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1: Waiting on Iran, I'm Daria Albinger, Fox News. Tensions remain high in the Strait of Hormuz as the Iranian government reviews the latest U.S. peace proposal. Fox's Alex Hogan is at the White House.
2: The White House says that as they're waiting for this, the ceasefire is still holding at this time. There's also a lot of other military activity taking place. U.S. Central Command releasing footage of a U.S. fighter jet disabling two Iranian oil tankers trying to breach the American blockade. CENTCOM also says that American forces have redirected 58 commercial vessels and disabled four since April 13th. One senior British official telling Fox the HMS Dragon Type 45 destroyer now is in the Gulf. The UK's Ministry of Defense today says that the ship will support efforts to clear mines and protect ships.
1: CENTCOM says even with the ceasefire still in place, a U.S. naval blockade will remain in effect. An investigation continues into a deadly strike last night at Denver International Airport. A Frontier Airlines flight that was taking off hit and killed a woman who had apparently trespassed onto the tarmac. More from Fox's Max Gordon.
3: Frontier Flight 4345 was hurtling down the runway, taking off for Los Angeles, when they struck a person who had gotten out onto the runway. Here's radio traffic right after the collision.
4: We just hit somebody. We have an engine fire.
3: Smoke was reported in the cabin, and passengers were evacuated via slides as a precautionary measure. The Airbus A321 was carrying 224 passengers and seven crew members. Airport officials say they checked the fence line after the incident, finding it intact. The identity of the person, though, is still unknown. And the runway where the incident took place was shut down for a time so investigators could do their work. But according to airport officials, the accident scene has now been cleared and the runway is back open.
1: 12 passengers reported minor injuries. Some of them were taken to hospitals. 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
8: 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Also, Americans who found less expensive housing in far-flung suburbs are especially getting clobbered by today's high gas prices. Here are examples. And how a cup of coffee could actually make you tired. 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
10: Partly cloudy skies tonight with a low temperature of 39 degrees and winds out of the north at 10 to 20 miles an hour. Sunday, lots of sunshine with high temperature of 71 degrees and northwest winds at 10 to 20 miles an hour. Sunday night, partly cloudy, a low temperature of 43 degrees, and northeast winds at 10 to 20. Monday, sunshine, with a high temperature of 83 degrees, and southeast winds at 10 to 20 miles an hour. Monday night, partly cloudy, with temperatures in the upper 50s, and southwest winds at 15 to 30 miles an hour. Tuesday, sunshine, with a high temperature of 79 degrees, and northwest winds at 15 to 30 miles an hour. Wednesday, sunshine with a high temperature of 78 degrees and north winds at 5 to 15. Thursday, sunshine with a high temperature around 86 and southeast winds up to 40 miles an hour. Friday, slight chance of showers and thunderstorms with a high temperature around 91 degrees. I'm meteorologist Ray Miller, and that's a look at KTIC weather on Classic Country KTIC.
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1: 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Request a song.
0: Got a traffic slowdown on Highway 275? 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
8: News. I'm Carmen Roberts. A possible boat explosion in North Miami Beach injures at least 11 people today.
9: Upon arrival, our units found multiple patients with various injuries, some burns, some minor injuries.
8: Miami-Dade Fire Rescue Battalion Chief Juan Arias tells Fox News they transported the injured to hospitals, but no word on their conditions or what caused the incident. A Frontier Airlines jet hit and killed a pedestrian on the runway in Denver last night.
10: From Denver airport officials, they say that pedestrian jumped into the perimeter fence and was hit just 2 minutes later while crossing the runway. She has not been identified, is not believed to be an employee of the airport, and the airport has since examined the fence line and found it to be intact.
8: Fox's Madeline Rivera. 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
11: Partly cloudy skies tonight with a low temperature of 39 degrees and winds out of the north at 10 to 20 miles an hour. Sunday, lots of sunshine with high temperature of 71 degrees and northwest winds at 10 to 20 miles an hour. Sunday night, partly cloudy, a low temperature of 43 degrees and northeast winds at 10 to 20. Monday, sunshine with a high temperature of 83 degrees and southeast winds at 10 to 20 miles an hour. Monday night, partly cloudy, with temperatures in the upper 50s, and southwest winds at 15 to 30 miles an hour. Tuesday, sunshine, with a high temperature of 79 degrees, and northwest winds at 15 to 30 miles an hour. Wednesday, sunshine, with a high temperature of 78 degrees, and north winds at 5 to 15. Thursday, sunshine, with a high temperature around 86, and southeast winds up to 40 miles an hour. Friday, slight chance of showers and thunderstorms, with a high temperature around 91 degrees. I'm meteorologist Ray Miller, and that's a look at KTIC weather on Classic Country KTIC.

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1: The great cattle mystery. Ever driven by a pasture and noticed all the cattle facing the same direction? Farmers have known about this for centuries. They'll tell you cattle face into the wind to stay warm, or turn their broadside to the sun on cold mornings to soak up heat. Smart animals, right? But here's where it gets interesting. Back in 2008, scientists studying thousands of Google Earth images claimed they found something wild. On calm days, cattle might actually be lining up north and south with Earth's magnetic field, like living compasses. Now, the scientific jury's still out on that one. But here's what we do know for sure. Whether it's wind, sun, herd instinct, or maybe even something we haven't figured out yet, cattle are a lot smarter than most people give them credit for. And the farmers that work with them every day, they notice things the rest of us miss. Speaking of smart things you don't want to miss, be listening Monday for your chance to win a $10 More Meat Monday gift certificate. 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
1: Almost free. I'm Carmen Roberts, Fox News. The remaining passengers aboard the Dutch cruise ship struck by the Hanta virus will disembark tomorrow after it docks in Spain's Canary Islands. U.S. officials will be there waiting to assist the 17 American passengers.
2: There are still more than 100 people on that ship, but thankfully none of the remaining Americans have shown symptoms. According to the University of Nebraska Medical Center, which will have its national quarantine unit on standby to monitor the Americans, a new report from ABC News says that the CDC will not mandate quarantine for the American passengers. Prior to the virus's detection, the ship's operator says more than two dozen passengers from around the world, including the U.S., had already got off the boat and started traveling home. And because of that, health officials in at least six states now are tracking people who were on board or may have been exposed during international flights.
1: Fox's C.B. Cotton reporting. A frightening night in Denver as a Frontier Airlines jet struck and killed a pedestrian on the runway.
3: Frontier 4345, we're stopping on the runway. We just hit somebody. We have an engine fire.
4: Frontier 4345, I see that.
1: Officials say the person scaled a perimeter fence and dashed out onto the runway just as the plane was taking off at high speed.
5: The Denver airport also reporting that 12 people have been reported to have minor injuries. Five of them were transported to local hospitals. Audio from air traffic control captured the moment that a pilot reported the collision. He said there was an engine fire. Frontier says there was smoke in the cabin, but airport officials say the Denver Fire Department, they were able to quickly put that fire out.
1: Fox's Madeline Rivera reporting, no name released on the victim, but authorities don't believe that victim was an airport employee. 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
20: Partly cloudy skies tonight with a low temperature of 39 degrees and winds out of the north at 10 to 20 miles an hour. Sunday, lots of sunshine with high temperature of 71 degrees and northwest winds at 10 to 20 miles an hour. Sunday night, partly cloudy, a low temperature of 43 degrees and northeast winds at 10 to 20. Monday, sunshine with a high temperature of 83 degrees and southeast winds at 10 to 20 miles an hour. Monday night, partly cloudy, with temperatures in the upper 50s, and southwest winds at 15 to 30 miles an hour. Tuesday, sunshine, with a high temperature of 79 degrees, and northwest winds at 15 to 30 miles an hour. Wednesday, sunshine with a high temperature of 78 degrees and north winds at 5 to 15. Thursday, sunshine with a high temperature around 86 and southeast winds up to 40 miles an hour. Friday, slight chance of showers and thunderstorms with a high temperature around 91 degrees. I'm meteorologist Ray Miller, and that's a look at KTIC weather on Classic Country KTIC.
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5: Albinger Homeland Security Secretary Mark Wayne Mullen blames Democrats for holding up funding for all of his departments, including ICE and CBP.
6: You are elected to be a leader. And when you're putting your own career over doing what's right, meaning you're willing to put the safety of this nation at risk because you want to win an election, being in office is supposed to be an office of service, not a career.
5: Mullen's comments come after President Trump signed a bill to fund the department with the exception of those two agencies. An investigation continues into the deadly strike at Denver International Airport last night. A Frontier Airlines plane hit and killed a woman on the tarmac. Authorities say that she was a trespasser who'd hopped a fence. 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
1: Partly cloudy skies tonight with a low temperature of 39 degrees and winds out of the north at 10 to 20 miles an hour. Sunday, lots of sunshine with a high temperature of 71 degrees and northwest winds at 10 to 20 miles an hour. Sunday night, partly cloudy, a low temperature of 43 degrees and northeast winds at 10 to 20. Monday, sunshine with a high temperature of 83 degrees and southeast winds at 10 to 20 miles an hour. Monday night, partly cloudy, with temperatures in the upper 50s, and southwest winds at 15 to 30 miles an hour. Tuesday, sunshine, with a high temperature of 79 degrees, and northwest winds at 15 to 30 miles an hour. Wednesday, sunshine, with a high temperature of 78 degrees, and north winds at 5 to 15. Thursday, sunshine, with a high temperature around 86, and southeast winds up to 40 miles an hour. Friday, slight chance of showers and thunderstorms, with a high temperature around 91 degrees. I'm meteorologist Ray Miller, and that's a look at KTIC weather on Classic Country KTIC.
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1: Iran, it's your move. I'm Daria Albinger, Fox News. The U.S. is waiting on Iran as that nation's government reviews the latest U.S. peace proposal, and tensions remain high in the Strait of Hormuz.
2: The White House says that as they're waiting for this, the ceasefire is still holding at this time. There's also a lot of other military activity taking place. U.S. Central Command releasing footage of a U.S. fighter jet disabling two Iranian oil tankers trying to breach the American blockade. CENTCOM also says that American forces have redirected 58 commercial vessels and disabled four since April 13th. One senior British official telling Fox the HMS Dragon Type 45 destroyer now is in the Gulf. The UK's Ministry of Defense today says that the ship will support efforts to clear mines and protect ships.
1: That's Fox's Alex Hogan at the White House. CENTCOM says the ceasefire is still in place, but the U.S. naval blockade is going to remain in effect. The FAA is looking into the deadly incident last night at Denver International Airport. A Frontier Airlines flight taking off hit and killed a woman who authorities say trespassed onto the tarmac. More from Fox's Max Gordon.
3: Frontier flight 4345 was hurtling down the runway, taking off for Los Angeles, when they struck a person who had gotten out onto the runway. Here's radio traffic right after the collision.
4: We just hit somebody. We have an engine fire.
3: Smoke was reported in the cabin, and passengers were evacuated via slides as a precautionary measure. The Airbus A321 was carrying 224 passengers and seven crew members. Airport officials say they checked the fence line after the incident, finding it intact. The identity of the person, though, is still unknown. And the runway where the incident took place was shut down for a time so investigators could do their work. But according to airport officials, the accident scene has now been cleared and the runway is back open.
1: 12 passengers reported minor injuries. Some of them were taken to area hospitals. And that investigation into the incident continues. 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
7: Partly cloudy skies tonight with a low temperature of 39 degrees and winds out of the north at 10 to 20 miles an hour. Sunday, lots of sunshine with high temperature of 71 degrees and northwest winds at 10 to 20 miles an hour. Sunday night, partly cloudy, a low temperature of 43 degrees and northeast winds at 10 to 20. Monday, sunshine with a high temperature of 83 degrees and southeast winds at 10 to 20 miles an hour. Monday night, partly cloudy, with temperatures in the upper 50s, and southwest winds at 15 to 30 miles an hour. Tuesday, sunshine, with a high temperature of 79 degrees, and northwest winds at 15 to 30 miles an hour. Wednesday, sunshine, with a high temperature of 78 degrees, and north winds at 5 to 15. Thursday, sunshine, with a high temperature around 86, and southeast winds up to 40 miles an hour. Friday, slight chance of showers and thunderstorms, with a high temperature around 91 degrees. I'm meteorologist Ray Miller, and that's a look at KTIC weather on Classic Country KTIC.
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2: I'm Chris DeMeo. U.S. allies are now lending a helping hand in the Strait of Hormuz.
3: Senior British official tells Fox the HMS Dragon Type 45 destroyer now is in the Gulf to protect ships in the waterway. The UK's Ministry of Defense today explains that the ship will support efforts to clear mines and, again, protect ships.
2: That's Fox's Alex Hogan. France is also sending an aircraft carrier to the region. A pedestrian is struck and killed on the runway by a plane at Denver International Airport as it was taking off Friday night. The incident causing a brief engine fire with smoke in the cabin.
4: The Airbus A321 was carrying 224 passengers and 7 crew members. Airport officials say they checked the fence line after the incident, finding it intact. The identity of the person, though, is still unknown.
2: Fox's Max Gordon, 12 passengers sustaining minor injuries. 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
10: Partly cloudy skies tonight with a low temperature of 39 degrees and winds out of the north at 10 to 20 miles an hour. Sunday, lots of sunshine with high temperature of 71 degrees and northwest winds at 10 to 20 miles an hour. Sunday night, partly cloudy, a low temperature of 43 degrees and northeast winds at 10 to 20. Monday, sunshine with a high temperature of 83 degrees and southeast winds at 10 to 20 miles an hour. Monday night, partly cloudy with temperatures in the upper 50s and southwest winds at 15 to 30 miles an hour. Tuesday, sunshine with a high temperature of 79 degrees and northwest winds at 15 to 30 miles an hour. Wednesday, sunshine with a high temperature of 78 degrees and north winds at 5 to 15. Thursday, sunshine with a high temperature around 86 and southeast winds up to 40 miles an hour. Friday, slight chance of showers and thunderstorms with a high temperature around 91 degrees. I'm meteorologist Ray Miller, and that's a look at KTIC weather on Classic Country KTIC.
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1: Iran, it's your move. I'm Daria Albinger, Fox News. The U.S. is waiting on Iran as that nation's government reviews the latest U.S. peace proposal, and tensions remain high in the Strait of Hormuz.
2: The White House says that as they're waiting for this, the ceasefire is still holding at this time. There's also a lot of other military activity taking place. U.S. Central Command releasing footage of a U.S. fighter jet disabling two Iranian oil tankers trying to breach the American blockade. CENTCOM also says that American forces have redirected 58 commercial vessels and disabled four since April 13th. One senior British official telling Fox the HMS Dragon Type 45 destroyer now is in the Gulf. The UK's Ministry of Defense today says that the ship will support efforts to clear mines and protect ships.
1: That's Fox's Alex Hogan at the White House. CENTCOM says the ceasefire is still in place, but the U.S. naval blockade is going to remain in effect. The FAA is looking into the deadly incident last night at Denver International Airport. A Frontier Airlines flight taking off hit and killed a woman who authorities say trespassed onto the tarmac. More from Fox's Max Gordon.
3: Frontier flight 4345 was hurtling down the runway, taking off for Los Angeles, when they struck a person who had gotten out onto the runway. Here's radio traffic right after the collision.
4: We just hit somebody. We have an engine fire.
3: Smoke was reported in the cabin, and passengers were evacuated via slides as a precautionary measure. The Airbus A321 was carrying 224 passengers and seven crew members. Airport officials say they checked the fence line after the incident, finding it intact. The identity of the person, though, is still unknown. And the runway where the incident took place was shut down for a time so investigators could do their work. But according to airport officials, the accident scene has now been cleared and the runway is back open.
1: 12 passengers reported minor injuries. Some of them were taken to area hospitals. And that investigation into the incident continues. 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
9: Partly cloudy skies tonight with a low temperature of 39 degrees and winds out of the north at 10 to 20 miles an hour. Sunday, lots of sunshine with high temperature of 71 degrees and northwest winds at 10 to 20 miles an hour. Sunday night, partly cloudy, a low temperature of 43 degrees and northeast winds at 10 to 20. Monday, sunshine with a high temperature of 83 degrees and southeast winds at 10 to 20 miles an hour. Monday night, partly cloudy, with temperatures in the upper 50s, and southwest winds at 15 to 30 miles an hour. Tuesday, sunshine, with a high temperature of 79 degrees, and northwest winds at 15 to 30 miles an hour. Wednesday, sunshine, with a high temperature of 78 degrees, and north winds at 5 to 15. Thursday, sunshine, with a high temperature around 86, and southeast winds up to 40 miles an hour. Friday, slight chance of showers and thunderstorms, with a high temperature around 91 degrees. I'm meteorologist Ray Miller, and that's a look at KTIC weather on Classic Country KTIC.
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2: I'm Chris DeMeo. U.S. allies are now lending a helping hand in the Strait of Hormuz.
3: Senior British official tells Fox the HMS Dragon Type 45 destroyer now is in the Gulf to protect ships in the waterway. The UK's Ministry of Defense today explains that the ship will support efforts to clear mines and, again, protect ships.
2: That's Fox's Alex Hogan. France is also sending an aircraft carrier to the region. A pedestrian is struck and killed on the runway by a plane at Denver International Airport as it was taking off Friday night. The incident causing a brief engine fire with smoke in the cabin.
4: The Airbus A321 was carrying 224 passengers and 7 crew members. Airport officials say they checked the fence line after the incident, finding it intact. The identity of the person, though, is still unknown.
2: Fox's Max Gordon, 12 passengers sustaining minor injuries. 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
10: Partly cloudy skies tonight with a low temperature of 39 degrees and winds out of the north at 10 to 20 miles an hour. Sunday, lots of sunshine with high temperature of 71 degrees and northwest winds at 10 to 20 miles an hour. Sunday night, partly cloudy, a low temperature of 43 degrees and northeast winds at 10 to 20. Monday, sunshine with a high temperature of 83 degrees and southeast winds at 10 to 20 miles an hour. Monday night, partly cloudy with temperatures in the upper 50s and southwest winds at 15 to 30 miles an hour. Tuesday, sunshine with a high temperature of 79 degrees and northwest winds at 15 to 30 miles an hour. Wednesday, sunshine with a high temperature of 78 degrees and north winds at 5 to 15. Thursday, sunshine with a high temperature around 86 and southeast winds up to 40 miles an hour. Friday, slight chance of showers and thunderstorms with a high temperature around 91 degrees. I'm meteorologist Ray Miller, and that's a look at KTIC weather on Classic Country KTIC.
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1: U.S. allies on the move. I'm Deborah Valentine, Fox News. As tensions rise in the Strait of Hormuz, U.S. allies are sending forces to the region. Fox's Lucas Tomlinson is in Dubai, the United Arab Emirates, with details.
2: And a senior British official tells Fox the U.K. is getting in on the action, dispatching a Type 45 destroyer to the region. HMS Dragon, one of only three destroyers that are seaworthy right now for the Royal Navy. It has air defense capability, but cannot launch land attack missiles like our destroyers fire those Tomahawk cruise missiles. The U.S. has 74 destroyers, the U.K. just six. And the French have also sent their only aircraft carrier to the Red Sea after a recent transit through the Suez Canal. It's not clear what our ultimate destination is, but our jets could be welcomed to help open up the Strait of Hormuz and get some of the more than 1,500 commercial ships stranded in the Persian Gulf out.
1: U.S. forces disabled two Iranian tankers trying to run the blockade of Iranian ports, and CENTCOM says the blockade remains firmly in place. A trespasser struck and killed by a Frontier airline flight on the tarmac at Denver International Airport late Friday. Fox's Madeline Rivera reports.
3: The collision forcing the flight to abort takeoff as it was heading for Los Angeles. The FAA now out with a statement, and they say during departure from Denver International Airport to LAX, Frontier Airlines Flight 4345 struck a person on runway 17L. The Airbus A321 evacuated passengers using emergency slides. The incident occurred at approximately 11:30 p.m. local time. The FAA is investigating. In audio from air traffic control, a pilot can be heard reporting the incident and alerting about an engine fire. Frontier says there was smoke in the cabin, but airport officials say the Denver Fire Department quickly put that fire out. There were 224 passengers and seven crew members on board.
1: No identity yet on the person killed. 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
16: Partly cloudy skies tonight with a low temperature of 39 degrees and winds out of the north at 10 to 20 miles an hour. Sunday, lots of sunshine with high temperature of 71 degrees and northwest winds at 10 to 20 miles an hour. Sunday night, partly cloudy, a low temperature of 43 degrees and northeast winds at 10 to 20. Monday, sunshine with a high temperature of 83 degrees and southeast winds at 10 to 20 miles an hour. Monday night, partly cloudy, with temperatures in the upper 50s, and southwest winds at 15 to 30 miles an hour. Tuesday, sunshine, with a high temperature of 79 degrees, and northwest winds at 15 to 30 miles an hour. Wednesday, sunshine, with a high temperature of 78 degrees, and north winds at 5 to 15. Thursday, sunshine, with a high temperature around 86, and southeast winds up to 40 miles an hour. Friday, slight chance of showers and thunderstorms, with a high temperature around 91 degrees. I'm meteorologist Ray Miller, and that's a look at KTIC weather on Classic Country KTIC.
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1: News. I'm Deborah Valentine. Iran is threatening to attack U.S. base in the Middle East if more Iranian vessels are attacked. This as U.S. military continues to block the Strait of Hormuz as part of Operation Epic Fury.
2: The warning aired on Iranian state TV. It comes one day after the U.S. struck two Iranian oil tankers and as the U.S. waits for Iran's response on a peace proposal.
1: Fox's Molly Line reporting. A possible boat explosion at a popular Florida tourist attraction Saturday injures at least 11 people. Miami-Dade Fire and Rescue Battalion Chief Juan Arias on scene.
3: On arrival, our units found multiple patients with various injuries, some burns, some minor injuries.
1: Victims' conditions are unknown at this time. The cause of the incident is under investigation. 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

0: and northwest winds at 15 to 30 miles an hour. Wednesday, sunshine with a high temperature of 78 degrees and north winds at 5 to 15. Thursday, sunshine with a high temperature around 86 and southeast winds up to 40 miles an hour. Friday, slight chance of showers and thunderstorms with a high temperature around 91 degrees. I'm meteorologist Ray Miller, and that's a look at KTIC weather on Classic Country KTIC.
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1: The Great Cattle Mystery. Ever driven

0: Driven by a pasture and noticed all the cattle facing the same direction? Farmers have known about this for centuries. They'll tell you cattle face into the wind to stay warm, or turn their broadside to the sun on cold mornings to soak up heat. Smart animals, right? But here's where it gets interesting. Back in 2008, scientists studying thousands of Google Earth images claimed they found something wild. On calm days, cattle might actually be lining up north and south with Earth's magnetic field, like living compasses. Now, the scientific jury's still out on that one. But here's what we do know for sure. Whether it's wind, sun, herd instinct, or maybe even something we haven't figured out yet, cattle are a lot smarter than most people give them credit for. And the farmers that work with them every day, they notice things the rest of us miss. Speaking of smart things you don't want to miss, be listening Monday for your chance to win a $10 More Meat Monday gift certificate. 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
1: Tragedy on the runway. I'm Chris DeMeo, Fox News. A Frontier Airlines plane struck and killed a person on the runway at Denver International Airport late Friday night after the person climbed the airport's perimeter fence. Fox's Max Gordon has more.
2: Frontier Flight 4345 was hurtling down the runway, taking off for Los Angeles, when they struck a person who had gotten out onto the runway. Here's radio traffic right after the collision.
3: We just hit somebody. We have an engine fire.
2: Smoke was reported in the cabin, and passengers were evacuated via slides as a precautionary measure. The Airbus A321 was carrying 224 passengers and 7 crew members. Airport officials say they checked the fence line after the incident, finding it intact. The identity of the person, though, is still unknown. And the runway where the incident took place was shut down for a time so investigators could do their work. But according to airport officials, the accident scene has now been cleared and the runway is back open.
1: 12 people reported with minor injuries. A fighting flares up again between the U.S. and Iran as Washington awaits word from Tehran on a peace proposal.
4: Now, all was calm today in the UAE after 3 different missile and drone attacks from Iran earlier this week, and after U.S. destroyers came under attack in the Strait of Hormuz on 2 separate occasions. On the latter, Secretary of State Marco Rubio said U.S. forces launched a...
5: Only stupid countries don't shoot back when you're shot at, and we're not a stupid country.
4: And a senior British official telling our own Brett Baer the U.K. is getting in on the action, dispatching a Type 45 destroyer to the region. HMS Dragon has air defense capability, but cannot launch land attack missiles like our destroyers fire those Tomahawk cruise missiles. And the French have sent their only aircraft carrier to the Red Sea after a recent transit through the Suez Canal.
1: That's Fox's Lucas Tomlinson reporting from Dubai. A deal is yet to be made between the U.S. and Iran, but the ceasefire reportedly continues. 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
9: Partly cloudy skies tonight with a low temperature of 39 degrees and winds out of the north at 10 to 20 miles an hour. Sunday, lots of sunshine with high temperature of 71 degrees and northwest winds at 10 to 20 miles an hour. Sunday night, partly cloudy, a low temperature of 43 degrees and northeast winds at 10 to 20. Monday, sunshine with a high temperature of 83 degrees and southeast winds at 10 to 20 miles an hour. Monday night, partly cloudy with temperatures in the upper 50s and southwest winds at 15 to 30 miles an hour. Tuesday, sunshine with a high temperature of 79 degrees and northwest winds at 15 to 30 miles an hour. Wednesday, sunshine with a high temperature of 78 degrees and north winds at 5 to 15. Thursday, sunshine with a high temperature around 86 and southeast winds up to 40 miles an hour. Friday, slight chance of showers and thunderstorms with a high temperature around 91 degrees. I'm meteorologist Ray Miller, and that's a look at KTIC weather on Classic Country KTIC.
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2: News. I'm Deborah Valentine. Iran's Revolutionary Guard Navy warns of a heavy assault on one of the U.S. bases in the region. More from Fox's Alex Hogan.
3: Iran threatening to attack a U.S. base in the Middle East if more Iranian vessels are attacked.
2: Iranian state TV reported the warning a day after the U.S. struck two Iranian oil tankers. Tehran says it's in no hurry to respond to the latest U.S. peace proposal to end the conflict. A pitching prospect for the San Diego Padres self-deports after pleading guilty to transporting undocumented migrants within the U.S. Fox's Chris Tomeo.
4: Humberto Cruz, a pitcher ranked as the Padres' fifth best prospect, pled guilty to a misdemeanor charge related to receiving money for the transport.
2: Atlanta Braves Hall of Fame manager Bobby Cox has died at the age of 84. He managed the Braves in the 1990s, leading the team to a World Series victory in 1995. 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
7: Partly cloudy skies tonight with a low temperature of 39 degrees and winds out of the north at 10 to 20 miles an hour. Sunday, lots of sunshine with high temperature of 71 degrees and northwest winds at 10 to 20 miles an hour. Sunday night, partly cloudy, a low temperature of 43 degrees.

0: Low temperature of 43 degrees and northeast winds at 10 to 20. Monday, sunshine with a high temperature of 83 degrees and southeast winds at 10 to 20 miles an hour. Monday night, partly cloudy with temperatures in the upper 50s and southwest winds at 15 to 30 miles an hour. Tuesday, sunshine with a high temperature of 79 degrees and northwest winds at 15 to 30 miles an hour. Wednesday, sunshine with a high temperature of 78 degrees and north winds at 5 to 15. Thursday, sunshine with high temperature around 86 and southeast winds up to 40 miles an hour. Friday, slight chance of showers and thunderstorms with high temperature around 91 degrees. I'm meteorologist Ray Miller, and that's a look at KTIC weather on Classic Country KTIC.
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1: An airport fatality. I'm Deborah Valentine, Fox News. A Frontier Airlines plane struck and killed a person on the runway at Denver International Airport late Friday night after the person climbed the airport's fence. Fox Business Network's Max Gordon has the details.
2: Frontier Flight 4345 was hurtling down the runway, taking off for Los Angeles, when they struck a person who had gotten out onto the runway. Here's radio traffic right after the collision.
3: We just hit somebody. We have an engine fire.
2: Smoke was reported in the cabin, and passengers were evacuated via slides as a precautionary measure. The Airbus A321 was carrying 224 passengers and 7 crew members. Airport officials say they checked the fence line after the incident, finding it intact. The identity of the person, though, is still unknown. And the runway where the incident took place was shut down for a time so investigators could do their work. But according to airport officials, the accident scene has now been cleared and the runway is back open.
1: 5 of 12 injured passengers were taken to local hospitals. Tensions remain high in the Strait of Hormuz as allies send support to the region. Fox's Alex Hogan has details from the White House.
4: U.S. Central Command says American forces have redirected 58 commercial vessels and disabled 4 since April 13th. CENTCOM also releasing footage of the U.S. military striking and disabling 2 Iranian oil tankers trying to breach the American blockade. One senior British official tells Fox the HMS Dragon Type 45 destroyer now is in the Gulf to protect ships in the waterway. The UK's Ministry of Defense today explains that the ship will support efforts to clear mines and again protect ships. Britain and France have talked about this multinational coalition that they're going to try to create to protect ships in the waterway after the conflict wraps up.
1: Iran claims it's taking its time considering the latest U.S. peace proposal and has no deadline for responding to it. 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
17: Partly cloudy skies tonight with a low temperature of 39 degrees and winds out of the north at 10 to 20 miles an hour. Sunday, lots of sunshine with a high temperature of 71 degrees and northwest winds at 10 to 20 miles an hour. Sunday night, partly cloudy, a low temperature of 43 degrees and northeast winds at 10 to 20. Monday, sunshine with a high temperature of 83 degrees and southeast winds at 10 to 20 miles an hour. Monday night, partly cloudy, with temperatures in the upper 50s, and southwest winds at 15 to 30 miles an hour. Tuesday, sunshine, with a high temperature of 79 degrees, and northwest winds at 15 to 30 miles an hour. Wednesday, sunshine, with a high temperature of 78 degrees, and north winds at 5 to 15. Thursday, sunshine, with a high temperature around 86, and southeast winds up to 40 miles an hour. Friday, slight chance of showers and thunderstorms, with a high temperature around 91 degrees. I'm meteorologist Ray Miller, and that's a look at KTIC weather on Classic Country KTIC.
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1: I'm Chris DeMeo. U.S. allies are now lending a helping hand in the Strait of Hormuz.
2: Senior British official tells Fox the HMS Dragon Type 45 destroyer now is in the Gulf to protect ships in the waterway. The UK's Ministry of Defense today explains that the ship will support efforts to clear mines and again protect ships.
1: Fox's Alex Hogan at the White House. France is also sending an aircraft carrier to the region. Meantime, Iran with a warning to the U.S.
3: Iran threatening to attack a U.S. base in the Middle East if more Iranian vessels are attacked. The warning aired on Iranian state TV. It comes one day after the U.S. struck two Iranian oil tankers and as the U.S. waits for Iran's response on a peace proposal.
1: Fox's Molly Line. Former Atlanta Braves manager Bobby Cox has died. He led the Braves to 14 straight titles. Cox was 84. 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
9: Partly cloudy skies tonight with a low temperature of 39 degrees and winds out of the north at 10 to 20 miles an hour. Sunday, lots of sunshine with high temperature of 71 degrees and northwest winds at 10 to 20 miles an hour. Sunday night, partly cloudy, a low temperature of 43 degrees and northeast winds at 10 to 20. Monday, sunshine with a high temperature of 83 degrees and southeast winds at 10 to 20 miles an hour. Monday night, partly cloudy with temperatures in the upper 50s and southwest winds at 15 to 30 miles an hour. Tuesday, sunshine with a high temperature of 79 degrees and northwest winds at 15 to 30 miles an hour. Wednesday, sunshine with a high temperature of 78 degrees and north winds at 5 to 15. Thursday, sunshine with a high temperature

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1: Partly cloudy skies tonight with a low temperature of 39 degrees and winds out of the north at 10 to 20 miles an hour. Sunday, lots of sunshine with a high temperature of 71 degrees and northwest winds at 10 to 20 miles an hour. Sunday night, partly cloudy, a low temperature of 43 degrees and northeast winds at 10 to 20. Monday, sunshine with a high temperature of 83 degrees and southeast winds at 10 to 20 miles an hour. Monday night, partly cloudy, with temperatures in the upper 50s, and southwest winds at 15 to 30 miles an hour. Tuesday, sunshine, with a high temperature of 79 degrees, and northwest winds at 15 to 30 miles an hour. Wednesday, sunshine, with a high temperature of 78 degrees, and north winds at 5 to 15. Thursday, sunshine, with a high temperature around 86, and southeast winds up to 40 miles an hour. Friday, slight chance of showers and thunderstorms, with a high temperature around 91 degrees. I'm meteorologist Ray Miller, and that's a look at KTIC weather on Classic Country KTIC.
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3: News. I'm Chris DeMeo. U.S. allies are now lending a helping hand in the Strait of Hormuz.
4: Senior British official tells Fox the HMS Dragon Type 45 destroyer now is in the Gulf to protect ships in the waterway. The UK's Ministry of Defense today explains that the ship will support efforts to clear mines and again protect ships.
3: Fox's Alex Hogan at the White House. France is also sending an aircraft carrier to the region. Meantime, Iran with a warning to the U.S.
5: Iran threatening to attack a U.S. base in the Middle East if more Iranian vessels are attacked. The warning aired on Iranian state TV. It comes one day after the U.S. struck two Iranian oil tankers and as the U.S. waits for Iran's response on a peace proposal.
3: Fox's Molly Line. Former Atlanta Braves manager Bobby Cox has died. He led the Braves to 14 straight titles. Cox was 84. 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
6: The Great Cattle Mystery. Ever driven by a pasture and noticed all the cattle facing the same direction? Farmers have known about this for centuries. They'll tell you cattle face into the wind to stay warm, or turn their broadside to the sun on cold mornings to soak up heat. Smart animals, right? But here's where it gets interesting. Back in 2008, scientists studying thousands of Google Earth images claimed they found something wild. On calm days, cattle might actually be lining up north and south with Earth's magnetic field, like living compasses. Now, the scientific jury's still out on that one. But here's what we do know for sure. Whether it's wind, sun, herd instinct, or maybe even something we haven't figured out yet, cattle are a lot smarter than most people give them credit for. And the farmers that work with them every day, they notice things the rest of us miss. Speaking of smart things you don't want to miss, be listening Monday for your chance to win a $10 More Meat Monday gift certificate. 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
7: Partly cloudy skies tonight with a low temperature of 39 degrees and winds out of the north at 10 to 20 miles an hour. Sunday, lots of sunshine with a high temperature of 71 degrees and northwest winds at 10 to 20 miles an hour. Sunday night, partly cloudy, a low temperature of 43 degrees and northeast winds at 10 to 20. Monday, sunshine with a high temperature of 83 degrees and southeast winds at 10 to 20 miles an hour. Monday night, partly cloudy, with temperatures in the upper 50s, and southwest winds at 15 to 30 miles an hour. Tuesday, sunshine, with a high temperature of 79 degrees, and northwest winds at 15 to 30 miles an hour. Wednesday,

0: sunshine with a high temperature of 78 degrees and north winds at 5 to 15. Thursday, sunshine with a high temperature around 86 and southeast winds up to 40 miles an hour. Friday, slight chance of showers and thunderstorms with a high temperature around 91 degrees. I'm meteorologist Ray Miller, and that's a look at KTIC weather on Classic Country KTIC.
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1: 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Request a song.
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1: A virus-laden cruise ship docks. I'm Deborah Valentine, Fox News. A cruise ship stricken by a new hantavirus outbreak arrives at Spain's Canary Islands as passengers await deboarding and embark on their journey home. Fox's Chanley Painter has the latest.
2: The hantavirus-plagued MV Hondius arrives off the coast of the Canary Islands. There are more than 140 passengers and crew on board. They're expected to begin to disembark in a few hours from now, then going straight to the airport. Eight cases of hantavirus have been linked to the ship, and three people have died. 17 Americans on the ship will now be flown to Nebraska to be monitored by a CDC team.
1: Officials from the World Health Organization say the disease stems from rodents. New Jersey health officials are monitoring two residents after potential hantavirus exposure linked to the cruise ship. Tensions remain high in the Strait of Hormuz as allies send support to the region. Fox's Alex Hogan has details from the White House.
3: U.S. Central Command says American forces have redirected 58 commercial vessels and disabled four since April 13th. CENTCOM also releasing footage of the U.S. military striking and disabling two Iranian oil tankers trying to breach the American blockade. One senior British official tells Fox the HMS Dragon Type 45 destroyer now is in the Gulf to protect ships in the waterway. The U.K.'s Ministry of Defense today explains that the ship will support efforts to clear mines and again protect ships. Britain and France have talked about this multinational coalition that they're going to try to create to protect ships in the waterway after the conflict wraps up.
1: Iran claims it's in no hurry to consider the latest U.S. peace proposal. North Korean leaders approve a constitutional amendment that would require a retaliatory nuclear strike if leader Kim Jong-un is assassinated. It comes after an Israeli strike killed Iran's supreme leader. America's listening to Fox News.
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16: Partly cloudy skies tonight with a low temperature of 39 degrees and winds out of the north at 10 to 20 miles an hour. Sunday, lots of sunshine with high temperature of 71 degrees and northwest winds at 10 to 20 miles an hour. Sunday night, partly cloudy, a low temperature of 43 degrees and northeast winds at 10 to 20. Monday, sunshine with a high temperature of 83 degrees and southeast winds at 10 to 20 miles an hour. Monday night, partly cloudy, with temperatures in the upper 50s, and southwest winds at 15 to 30 miles an hour. Tuesday, sunshine, with a high temperature of 79 degrees, and northwest winds at 15 to 30 miles an hour. Wednesday, sunshine, with a high temperature of 78 degrees, and north winds at 5 to 15. Thursday, sunshine, with a high temperature around 86, and southeast winds up to 40 miles an hour. Friday, slight chance of showers and thunderstorms, with a high temperature around 91 degrees. I'm meteorologist Ray Miller, and that's a look at KTIC weather on Classic Country KTIC.
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0: mothers are like sunshine. Everything's brighter and better when they're around. Happy Mother's Day weekend from Classic Country, KTIC.
1: Yeah, Breaker 19, this here's a rubber duck. You got a copy on me, Big Ben, come on. Yeah, 10-4, Big Ben, for sure. By golly, it's clean, clear to Flagtown, come on. Yeah, it's a big 10-4 there, Big Ben. Yeah, we definitely got the front door, good buddy. Mercy sakes alive.

0: 5 mile or so. 10, Roger. Them folks is getting intense up here.
1: By the time we got into Tulsa Town, we had 85 trucks in all. But they's a roadblock up on the Cloverleaf, and them bears was wall to wall. Yeah, them Smokies as thick as bugs on a bumper. They even had a bear in the air. I says, calling all trucks, says, here's the duck. We a

0: Negatory, Big Ben. 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
1: Well, we rolled up Interstate 44 like a rocket sled on rails. We tore up all of our swindle sheets and left them setting on the scales. By the time we hit that shy town, them bears was getting smart. They'd brought up some reinforcements from the Illinois National Guard. There's armored cars, tanks, jeeps, and rigs of every size. Yeah, them chicken coops was full of bears, and choppers filled the skies. Well, we shot the line, we went for broke, with 1,000 screaming trucks, and 11 long-haired friends of Jesus in a chartreuse microbus.
0: Rubber duck to Sodbuster. Come on, are you out? 10-4, Sodbuster. Listen, you want to put that microbus in behind that suicide jockey? Yeah, he's hauling dynamite. He needs all the help he can get.
1: Well, we laid a strip for the Jersey Shore and prepared to cross the line. I could see the bridge was lined with bears, but I didn't have a doggone dime. I says, Pigpen, this here's a rubber duck. We just

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3: I'm Chris DeMeo. U.S. allies are now lending a helping hand in the Strait of Hormuz.
4: Senior British official tells Fox the HMS Dragon Type 45 destroyer now is in the Gulf to protect ships in the waterway. The UK's Ministry of Defense today explains that the ship will support efforts to clear mines and, again, protect ships.
3: Fox's Alex Hogan at the White House. France is also sending an aircraft carrier to the region. Meantime, Iran with a warning to the U.S.
5: Iran threatening to attack a U.S. base in the Middle East if more Iranian vessels are attacked. The warning aired on Iranian state TV. It comes one day after the U.S. struck two Iranian oil tankers and as the U.S. waits for Iran's response on a peace proposal.
3: That's Fox's Molly Line reporting. The British military says a ship caught fire after being hit by an unknown projectile off the coast of Qatar. 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
7: Partly cloudy skies tonight with a low temperature of 39 degrees and winds out of the north at 10 to 20 miles an hour. Sunday, lots of sunshine with a high temperature of 71 degrees and northwest winds at 10 to 20 miles an hour. Sunday night, partly cloudy, a low temperature of 43 degrees and northeast winds at 10 to 20. Monday, sunshine with a high temperature of 83 degrees and southeast winds at 10 to 20 miles an hour. Monday night, partly cloudy, with temperatures in the upper 50s, and southwest winds at 15 to 30 miles an hour. Tuesday, sunshine, with a high temperature of 79 degrees, and northwest winds at 15 to 30 miles an hour. Wednesday, sunshine, with a high temperature of 78 degrees, and north winds at 5 to 15. Thursday, sunshine, with a high temperature around 86, and southeast winds up to 40 miles an hour. Friday, slight chance of showers and thunderstorms, with a high temperature around 91 degrees. I'm meteorologist Ray Miller, and that's a look at KTIC weather on Classic Country KTIC.
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1: U.S.-Iran squabbles continue. I'm Chris DeMeo, Fox News. Fighting flares up again between the U.S. and Iran as Washington awaits an answer from Tehran on a peace proposal.
2: Now, all was calm today in the UAE after three different missile and drone attacks from Iran earlier this week and after U.S. destroyers came under attack in the Strait of Hormuz on two separate occasions. On the latter, Secretary of State Marco Rubio said U.S. forces launched a...
3: Only stupid countries don't shoot back when you're shot at, and we're not a stupid country.
2: And a senior British official telling our own Brett Baer the UK is getting in on the action, dispatching a Type 45 destroyer to the region. HMS Dragon has air defense capability, but cannot launch land attack missiles like our destroyers fire those Tomahawk cruise missiles. And the French have sent their only aircraft carrier to the Red Sea after a recent transit through the Suez Canal.
1: That's Fox's Lucas Tomlinson. A Frontier Airlines plane struck and killed a person on the runway at Denver International Airport late Friday after the person climbed the airport's perimeter fence.
4: Frontier Flight 4345 was hurtling down the runway, taking off for Los Angeles, when they struck a person who had gotten out onto the runway. Here's radio traffic right after the collision.
5: We just hit somebody. We have an engine fire.
4: Smoke was reported in the cabin, and passengers were evacuated via slides as a precautionary measure. The Airbus A321 was carrying 224 passengers and seven crew members. Airport officials say they checked the fence line after the incident, finding it intact. The identity of the person, though, is still unknown. And the runway where the incident took place was shut down for a time so investigators could do their work. But according to airport officials, the accident scene has now been cleared and the runway is back open.
1: Fox's Max Gordon. 12 people sustained minor injuries. North Korea updating its constitution to require an automatic nuclear strike if Kim Jong-un is assassinated. The change reportedly comes after Iran's supreme leader was killed by an Israeli airstrike. 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
8: Partly cloudy skies tonight with a low temperature of 39 degrees and winds out of the north at 10 to 20 miles an hour. Sunday, lots of sunshine with high temperature of 71 degrees and northwest winds at 10 to 20 miles an hour. Sunday night, partly cloudy, a low temperature of 43 degrees and northeast winds at 10 to 20. Monday, sunshine with a high temperature of 83 degrees and southeast winds at 10 to 20 miles an hour. Monday night, partly cloudy, with temperatures in the upper 50s, and southwest winds at 15 to 30 miles an hour. Tuesday, sunshine, with a high temperature of 79 degrees, and northwest winds at 15 to 30 miles an hour. Wednesday, sunshine, with a high temperature of 78 degrees, and north winds at 5 to 15. Thursday, sunshine, with a high temperature around 86, and southeast winds up to 40 miles an hour. Friday, slight chance of showers and thunderstorms, with a high temperature around 91 degrees. I'm meteorologist Ray Miller, and that's a look at KTIC weather on Classic Country KTIC.
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2: News. I'm Chris DeMeo. U.S. allies are now lending a helping hand in the Strait of Hormuz.
3: Senior British official tells Fox the HMS Dragon Type 45 destroyer now is in the Gulf to protect ships in the waterway. The UK's Ministry of Defense today explains that the ship will support efforts to clear mines and again protect ships.
2: Fox's Alex Hogan at the White House. France is also sending an aircraft carrier to the region. Meantime, Iran with a warning to the U.S.
4: Iran threatening to attack a U.S. base in the Middle East if more Iranian vessels are attacked. The warning aired on Iranian state TV. It comes one day after the U.S. struck two Iranian oil tankers and as the U.S. waits for Iran's response on a peace proposal.
2: That's Fox's Molly Line reporting. The British military says a ship caught fire after being hit by an unknown projectile off the coast of Qatar. 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
5: Hey, did you know there are more than 94 million cattle in the United States? 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So eat beef. 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
13: Partly cloudy skies tonight with a low temperature of 39 degrees and winds out of the north at 10 to 20 miles an hour. Sunday, lots of sunshine with a high temperature of 71 degrees and northwest winds at 10 to 20 miles an hour. Sunday night, partly cloudy, a low temperature of 43 degrees and northeast winds at 10 to 20. Monday, sunshine with a high temperature of 83 degrees and southeast winds at 10 to 20 miles an hour. Monday night, partly cloudy, with temperatures in the upper 50s, and southwest winds at 15 to 30 miles an hour. Tuesday, sunshine, with a high temperature of 79 degrees, and northwest winds at 15 to 30 miles an hour. Wednesday, sunshine, with a high temperature of 78 degrees, and north winds at 5 to 15. Thursday, sunshine, with a high temperature around 86, and southeast winds up to 40 miles an hour. Friday, slight chance of showers and thunderstorms, with a high temperature around 91 degrees. I'm meteorologist Ray Miller, and that's a look at KTIC weather on Classic Country KTIC.
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down to Georgia, he was looking for a soul to steal. 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
0: 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Happy Mother's Day weekend. 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

0: You've listened to all the speeches, said goodbye to all your teachers, flipped your tassel, and you're on your way to life's next big opportunity. You are a high school graduate. Congratulations on your achievements. Now it's full speed ahead into who knows where. Kinda scary, but very exciting. Celebrate your achievement.
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1: Passengers begin deboarding. I'm Deborah Valentine, Fox News. The first group of passengers aboard a hantavirus-stricken cruise ship, which has docked off the coast of Spain, have begun departing the ship following examinations. Fox's Chanley Painter has the latest.
2: The hantavirus-plagued MV Hondius has arrived in the Canary Islands. The World Health Organization is reassuring people on the Spanish island that there is no risk to the public. There are currently some 140 passengers and crew on board the ship, where three people died earlier. They will now disembark in groups by nationality, then go straight to the airport for flights to their home country. 17 Americans on the ship will be flown to Nebraska, where they'll be monitored by a CDC team.
1: Three passengers died from the virus. 30 to 40 people who left the cruise ship April 24th from 12 countries are now being monitored. Six of those persons are in the U.S. Tensions remain high in the Strait of Hormuz as allies send support to the region. Fox's Alex Hogan has details from the White House.
3: U.S. Central Command says American forces have redirected 58 commercial vessels and disabled four since April 13th. CENTCOM also releasing footage of the U.S. military striking and disabling two Iranian oil tankers trying to breach the American blockade. One senior British official tells Fox the HMS Dragon Type 45 destroyer now is in the Gulf to protect ships in the waterway. The U.K.'s Ministry of Defense today explains that the ship will support efforts to clear mines and again protect ships. Britain and France have talked about this multinational coalition that they're going to try to create to protect ships in the waterway after the conflict wraps up.
1: Iran claims it's in no hurry to consider the latest U.S. peace proposal and has no deadline for responding to it. 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
8: Currently cloudy skies tonight with a low temperature of 39 degrees and winds out of the north at 10 to 20 miles an hour. Sunday, lots of sunshine with a high temperature of 71 degrees and northwest winds at 10 to 20 miles an hour. Sunday night, partly cloudy, a low temperature of 43 degrees and northeast winds at 10 to 20. Monday, sunshine with a high temperature of 83 degrees and southeast winds at 10 to 20 miles an hour. Monday night, partly cloudy, with temperatures in the upper 50s, and southwest winds at 15 to 30 miles an hour. Tuesday, sunshine, with a high temperature of 79 degrees, and northwest winds at 15 to 30 miles an hour. Wednesday, sunshine, with a high temperature of 78 degrees, and north winds at 5 to 15. Thursday, sunshine, with a high temperature around 86, and southeast winds up to 40 miles an hour. Friday, slight chance of showers and thunderstorms, with a high temperature around 91 degrees. I'm meteorologist Ray Miller, and that's a look at KTIC weather on Classic Country KTIC.
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perfect country and western song. I wrote him back a letter and I told him it was not the perfect country and western song because he hadn't said anything at all about mama or trains or trucks or prison or getting drunk. Well, he sat down and wrote another verse to the song.

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1: News. I'm Deborah Valentine. A hantavirus-stricken cruise ship with more than 140 people on board has arrived at Tenerife. The passengers are being allowed to disembark pending examinations. More from Fox's Chanley Painter.
2: They will now disembark in groups by nationality, then go straight to the airport for flights to their home country. 17 Americans on the ship will be flown to Nebraska, where they'll be monitored by a CDC team.
1: Three passengers died from the virus. 30 to 40 people who left the cruise ship April 24th from 12 countries are being monitored. The British military says a bulk carrier caught fire today after being hit by an unknown projectile off the coast of Qatar. No casualties are reported. It marks the latest attack on vessels in the Persian Gulf. 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
6: Start off this morning with temperatures in the 30s by afternoon, a high around 71. Winds become breezy too with lots of sunshine. Passing clouds come in tonight with a low around 44. Temperatures forecast a warm up into the day on Monday, a high around 84 with sunshine again, and it will be breezy. Winds will trend a little bit stronger into Monday night with partly cloudy skies and a low around 57. Cooler behind a cold front on Tuesday, highs in the upper 70s, mostly sunny and windy. Gusty winds continue into Tuesday night, clear skies expected with a low around 48. We'll see lots of sunshine for the middle part of the week as we top out in the upper 70s. Mostly clear skies into Wednesday night, a low around 51, and it will be breezy. Gusty winds forecast on Thursday too, a warm day with a high around 86 and mostly sunny. Gusty winds continue Thursday night too, partly cloudy with a low around 58. Hot on Friday, high of 91, mostly sunny and breezy. Temperatures bottom out around 58 Friday night with mostly clear skies. I'm weatherology meteorologist Regina Kroll, and that's KTIC weather on Classic Country KTIC.
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7: Well, my daddy left home when I was 3, and he didn't leave much to Ma and me. Just this old guitar and an empty bottle of booze. Now, I don't blame him because he run and hid, but the meanest thing that he ever did was before he left, he went and named me Sue. 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

0: You got the right to kill me now, and I wouldn't blame you if you do. 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
1: Yeah, what could I do? 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
1: The next steps. I'm Paul Stevens, Fox News. That cruise ship connected to a hantavirus outbreak now arriving in Spain, where passengers are disembarking.
2: Some of the more than 100 passengers on board the hantavirus plagued MV Hondius leaving the ship this morning. It arrived a few hours ago in the Canary Islands. The World Health Organization is reassuring people on the island that there's no risk to the public. And Spanish health officials say the passengers all remain asymptomatic. While none of the current passengers have tested positive for hantavirus, the outbreak did earlier kill three people on board and several others tested positive. The remaining passengers are now disembarking in groups by nationality, then go straight to the airport for flights to their home country. 17 Americans on the ship will be flown to Nebraska, where they'll be monitored by a CDC team.
1: And that's Fox's Chan Lee Painter. The cruise ship first set sail April 1 with the first death connected to the hantavirus reported on April the 11th. Tensions still high in the Strait of Hormuz as allies send support to the region.
3: U.S. Central Command says American forces have redirected 58 commercial vessels and disabled four since April 13th. CENTCOM also releasing footage of the U.S. military striking and disabling two Iranian oil tankers trying to breach the American blockade. One senior British official tells Fox the HMS Dragon Type 45 destroyer now is in the Gulf to protect ships in the waterway. The UK's Ministry of Defense today explains that the ship will support efforts to clear mines and again protect ships. Britain and France have talked about this multinational coalition that they're going to try to create to protect ships in the waterway after the conflict wraps up.
1: And that's Fox's Alex Hogan at the White House. Iran claiming it's in no hurry to consider the latest U.S. peace proposal and has no deadline for responding to it. 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
7: Start off this morning with temperatures in the 30s by afternoon, a high around 71. Winds become breezy too with lots of sunshine. Passing clouds come in tonight with a low around 44. Temperatures forecast a warm up into the day on Monday, a high around 84 with sunshine again, and it will be breezy. Winds will trend a little bit stronger into Monday night with partly cloudy skies and a low around 57. Cooler behind a cold front on Tuesday, highs in the upper 70s, mostly sunny and windy. Gusty winds continue into Tuesday night. Clear skies expected with a low around 48. We'll see lots of sunshine for the middle part of the week as we top out in the upper 70s. Mostly clear skies into Wednesday night, a low around 51, and it will be breezy. Gusty winds forecast on Thursday too, a warm day with a high around 86 and mostly sunny. Gusty winds continue Thursday night too, partly cloudy with a low around 58. Hot on Friday, high of 91, mostly sunny and breezy. Temperatures bottom out around 58 Friday night with mostly clear skies. I'm weatherology meteorologist Regina Kroll, and that's KTIC weather on Classic Country KTIC.
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1: 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Congratulations on your achievements. Now it's full speed ahead into who knows where. 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
7: Start off this morning with temperatures in the 30s by afternoon, a high around 71. Winds become breezy too with lots of sunshine. Passing clouds come in tonight with a low around 44. Temperatures forecast a warm up into the day on Monday, a high around 84 with sunshine again, and it will be breezy. Winds will trend a little bit stronger into Monday night with partly cloudy skies and a low around 57. Cooler behind a cold front on Tuesday, highs in the upper 70s, mostly sunny and windy. Gusty winds continue into Tuesday night. Clear skies expected with a low around 48. We'll see lots of sunshine for the middle part of the week as we top out in the upper 70s. Mostly clear skies into Wednesday night, a low around 51, and it will be breezy. Gusty winds forecast on Thursday too, a warm day with a high around 86 and mostly sunny. Gusty winds continue Thursday night too, partly cloudy with a low around 58. Hot on Friday, high of 91, mostly sunny and breezy. Temperatures bottom out around 58 Friday night with mostly clear skies. I'm weatherology meteorologist Regina Kroll, and that's KTIC weather on Classic Country KTIC.
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2: We say is welcome, and the phrase come on in mostly applies when we have a front door or place of business. But seeing how we come to you, maybe we should ask your permission to crowd around you right there where you are. We'll just say, hey, can we squeeze in? We'll provide the tunes, and we've got some great songs handpicked just for you. I'm Daniel Britt. Let's also say hello to Pat Barker.
3: Hello!
2: Gene McDonald.
4: Hello, folks.
2: Kevin Williams.
5: All right,
2: yeah. Woody Wright.
6: Happy day.
2: Tori Taft.
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2: Mark Bishop.
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2: Lauren Talley.
9: Hey, y'all.
2: Gloria Gaither.
10: Hello.
2: And the one and only Bill Gaither, who reminds us today that... the memories are precious. Let's go back and relive them.
9: I like that.
1: That's right, Daniel. And my guests today are reminding us of the faithfulness of God with sweet memories in our lives. Let's get started. Hey, it's going to be good.
5: It is going to be good, Bill. Here's the whole homecoming.

I love that. Oh, Howard Goodman and all the homecoming friends. From That's Gospel Brother, here now is the Gaither Vocal Band.

0: Well, we have searched around and we have landed on this one. And I'm going to need some help. This is more than two syllables, okay? But this is our word of the day. Uh-huh. And if you know this one, everybody, by the way, you've got a bell, right? I see everybody's bell. So just ring on in as fast, quick on the draw as you can be if you know the definition. The word of the day is caterwauling. Caterwauling.
1: Oh.
0: Caterwauling. Oh. It is a verb. Caterwauling. C-A-T. Caterwauling. Anybody? Anybody?
2: I can't even begin to think.
3: I can't define it, but I know it when I hear it.
4: Caterwauling is a bellow, is a holler.
0: Caterwauling.
2: It's a caterwauler.
5: I'm a little embarrassed here, too. I actually don't know what this is. I do, in times like this, I get a little stuck. I call, can you guys get my Uncle T on the phone, Jeff?
2: That'll be helpful.
5: My Uncle T has all of these answers to these strange things. He lives up in Kentucky, and he just knows. Hey, Uncle T, this is Kevin. How are you doing?
6: Oh, Lordy!
5: Yeah. I just wanted to call you, and I wanted to see how you're doing, and I wanted to see.
6: Let me guess. It's radio day, and everybody's sitting around Bill Gaither's studio, laughing and talking and singing "Kumbaya."
5: Well, yeah. I guess
6: he didn't write that, did he?
5: No, I don't think he wrote "Kumbaya" or "Kudos." I don't know, but we're all sitting around and
6: all right, get to it, little guitar man. I ain't got much time.
5: Okay, so we're defining a word here, and what was the word again, Daniel? What did you say?
0: Caterwauling.
5: Caterwauling. Do you know what caterwauling is?
6: You don't really make a living at this, do you?
5: Yeah. I guess it depends on what you consider a living, I guess.
6: All right, let's see. Caterwauling. Hang on a minute.
5: Yeah.
6: I want two apple turnovers and a large salad. No, I don't want a combo. I want two apple turnovers and a large coffee. I don't want fries. Two turnovers and a cup of coffee. I don't want no cheese on it. Who put cheese on a turnover? I'm rolling my window up. All right, here we go. Caterwauling. Here's the deal.
5: Yeah, okay. Tell us about it, Uncle T.
6: In 1962, there's this feller from Richmond, Kentucky, and he is making a phone call in a phone booth outside of a Waffle House.
5: Okay.
6: Now, they probably would have put cheese on his turnover. Anyway, I cracked myself up. His name was Henry Caterwauling. Okay. Henry Caterwauling, a nonconformist. And he got the bright idea that he's going to make a name for himself. All right. So he got up in the middle of the night, came back to that Waffle House, hooked his pickup truck up to their phone booth that he'd been in, and he pulled it up. Pulled that phone booth right up, put it in the back of his truck, and hauled it home.
5: You are kidding me.
6: I bet $50 in quarters went rolling down the highway that night. He drove it all the way to Niagara Falls, and then he got in it.
5: Oh, no.
6: And over the falls he went in that telephone booth.
5: You are kidding me. So that's how...
6: I ain't done.
5: Oh, okay.
6: I reckon he thought there's going to be news crews, world record book people, and all that there. Well, truth was, nobody knew about it, and nobody cared. I don't mean, this has got cheese on it. Anyway.
5: Okay, no, wait. So what did Caterwauling do?
6: Oh, yeah. Well, he tried to get out, but he couldn't get out of that phone booth because it had to fold in a accordion door on it. Remember what I'm talking about that?
5: I do.
6: And he was in the water. That thing wouldn't open up.
5: Yeah.
6: Finally, he stayed in there and crash landed 4 months later.
5: Oh, my gosh.
6: In Myrtle Beach.
5: No way. In Myrtle Beach.
6: Just in time. For singing in the sun.
5: So I see now how.
6: Every time I go to one of them singings, I think of Caterwauling.
5: Gotcha. I get it now. Well, Uncle T, you're awesome. Thank you so much for this.
6: That's all right. I said no cheese. I don't want no fries. Find me 2 turnovers in that place and a cup of... All right, I'll see you. I got to go.
5: My Uncle T.
6: Turnovers.
5: That's my Uncle T there. Yeah. Yeah.
2: I don't want to hurt your feelings, okay. Kevin, but Uncle T nailed it. Caterwauling, to make a shrill howling or wailing noise like that of a cat. Quote, he seems to think that singing soulfully at Singing in the Sun is to whine and caterwaul tunelessly. Wow.
0: There you go.
4: That happened in our hometown of Richmond, Kentucky.
5: In Richmond, I knew. Yeah.
4: Every year, it's the Kentucky
2: Caterwaul
4: and Cavalcade Parade. People get drugged down Main Street in phone booths.
5: Yeah,
4: it's kind of a contest.
5: Did you notice one was missing from your Waffle House? Did you notice?
0: I love it.
1: It's great.

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0: I'm Adam Crabb. Hey, Bill.
1: Yes.
0: Get ready. The time is now.
1: Oh, for my advice?
2: Maybe it's not now, Bill.
1: What? It's advice column time.
3: With your expert panel of cornfield counselors, you ask the tough questions. We'll give you our ear sound opinion. All right, guys, here's the question. Around the room, without telling your age, what phrase would immediately date you?
4: I couldn't find anybody to immediately date me.
2: That's funny.
5: He was single until he was 40.
3: What phrase? Something that kids today don't have a clue.
6: Okay. Oh,
2: depression. Dated phrase. I see.
1: Depression.
7: E.T. Phone. Yeah, home. Yeah.
1: Yeah. Right. Depression.
8: Depression.
7: Depression.
2: Great Depression.
1: The big one.
7: It was a really great depression.
1: It was in all the papers.
9: I got one.
3: Yeah.
9: Sputnik.
7: Oh, wow.
3: Yeah.
7: Oh, I got one. Duck and cover.
9: When you see the flash.
7: Yeah.
3: Right.
1: We did do all of that.
3: You'll know it is time to turn the page when you hear the chimes ring like this. Wait, am I the only one?
7: Is that one of the books?
2: I didn't get that one.
3: It's a book on tape.
7: Oh,
3: you hear the chime.
7: Yeah, right.
10: Well, they used to have those, but they were 45 RPM records.
3: It's true.
7: Yes.
10: And you hear, turn the page when you hear
11: that.
3: The chime.
7: That's right.
3: That.
5: Mine was, it's 10 o'clock. Do you know where your children are?
7: Yeah.
3: That's right.
1: Mine at 45 RPM.
10: This concludes our broadcast day.
2: Yeah. Right.
10: Be sure to join us at 6 a.m. in the morning.
9: Oh, man. It's
8: the national anthem.
7: The national anthem.
1: Cast patterns.
2: Mine would have been Mighty Fine.
4: All right. Okay.
3: And well done. You have it. All you need to make your next decision here on Homecoming Radio.
7: Okay, what?
2: That was good.
6: I recognized about half of those, so.
7: Well,
6: so
7: now you know how I feel during
9: Mayberry. You have an old soul.
4: Yeah.

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1: Yep.
0: It's good to have you here.
2: Thank you, and it's been a thrill. You know, I told Bill the last time we got to speak, I said, I've known William J. Gaither since I was a kid. I didn't know it was Bill Gaither. It was William J. And I thought, you know, Gloria and William J. really know how to write a song. And Bill just steals them. I got the opportunity a few months ago to pick up Bill and Woody from the airport. This is a true story. So I was thrilled out of my mind to get to spend a little bit of time with Bill and, of course, I guess Woody.
0: Yeah.
2: And then
1: you were there too, Wood.
2: Right before we got to the studio to do some recording, Bill said, Pad, let's find a Starbucks. And I said, you got it. I pulled off. We go to the Starbucks. And I'm thinking to myself, I'm about to have coffee with Bill Gaither. This is unbelievable. We go into the Starbucks. Endless Highway was in there.
0: Yeah.
2: They were going to get coffee.
1: Oh, wow.
2: So Bill says, everybody just order whatever you want. And I'm thinking, the generosity, the love, this is unbelievable that I'm getting to see this. Woody orders, I order, the Endless Highway orders, Bill orders. And then the lady says, that'll be $47. He said, I forgot my wallet. Woody,
3: he pulls that all the time.
2: Woody already had his wallet out. I think he knew. Yeah.
3: not the first time.
1: Now, Bill
3: not
1: would do that. William time. James would never do that.
2: No, William J. would never do that.
3: No, right.
2: Bill on the other end.
0: That's funny. That's funny.
4: But I was really offended, Pat, that you got 16 chocolate brownies that day.
5: I'm surprised it was just $47.
6: I know. That's two orders.
0: Here's a collaborative effort. Mark Lowry, Kevin Williams, and The Sound.
7: Living below in this old sinful world,

0: That's just good, clean singing. Yeah. Where Could I Go? Mark Lowry, Kevin Williams, and The Sound. Man, that's good stuff.
1: That's nice, isn't it?
2: Yeah, it's good.
1: Hey, here's something to think about, guys. God created music for the good of his people. Whatever method you choose, sing good theology. Remind and refresh your soul through praise and, especially in the darkness of spiritual dehydration and depression, light the candle of praise. Paul David Tripp.
3: That's good.
4: What made your mom special?
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4: That's because her main ingredient was love. Happy Mother's Day weekend from Classic Country KTIC.

classic. We'd call it vintage, right? And this is a Gaither song, and we're going to hear this together because some of us in the room, Kevin, you've not heard this one yet. And so this is a Gaither song that we all know, Worthy the Lamb. But this was recorded in 1975 by the Masters Five. And this puts a different feel than what most of us have heard with this particular song. Listen.

0: Worthy the Lamb, a great Gaither song, and that's the first time I've ever heard that arrangement. That's the Masters Five on Homecoming Radio here. So that's Hovey Lister.
1: I played the piano on this, Kevin.
0: You did? Wow. I'm impressed.
1: With three or four other Rio Union players. Excellent. Because they wouldn't sing a song, Jake and James, and they didn't have a piano player.
2: I love that.
1: I said, you got to be kidding. You had some other good players covering me up. But,
0: well, it was Hovey. Okay.
1: Hovey was in the group, but I played on that one.
0: And Jake Hess, J.D. Sumner, James Blackwood, and, of course, Rosette would have been singing the tenor on that. That's amazing. And that's about, what, mid-70s?
3: Mid-70s, 1975.
1: Probably so.
0: Masters 5.
3: Now to the modern age. 2026 release. Here's our very own Lauren Talley.

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1: Careful precautions. I'm Paul Stevens, Fox News. Passengers are disembarking a cruise ship after a deadly hantavirus outbreak. It arrived in Tenerife in Spain this morning. 17 Americans among the more than 100 people being evacuated following that outbreak.
2: The World Health Organization is reassuring people on the island that there's no risk to the public, and Spanish health officials say the passengers all remain asymptomatic. While none of the current passengers have tested positive for the hantavirus, the outbreak did earlier kill three people on board, while several others tested positive. 17 Americans on the ship will now be flown to Nebraska, where they will be monitored by a CDC team. And the outbreak of the rodent-borne illness sparked global concern over a possible wider spread when the weeks-long Atlantic cruise spiraled into a nightmare after it departed Argentina in March. Authorities say an elderly Dutch couple carried the rare Andes strain of the virus after contracting it in Argentina last month while visiting a landfill overrun with trash.
1: And that's Fox's Chan Lee Painter. Six U.S. states keeping an eye on American passengers who left the ship before today's evacuation. Tensions still high in the Strait of Hormuz as U.S. allies send support to the area.
3: U.S. Central Command says American forces have redirected 58 commercial vessels and disabled four since April 13th. CENTCOM also releasing footage of the U.S. military striking and disabling two Iranian oil tankers trying to breach the American blockade. One senior British official tells Fox the HMS Dragon Type 45 destroyer now is in the Gulf to protect ships in the waterway. The UK's Ministry of Defense today explains that the ship will support efforts to clear mines and again protect ships. Britain and France have talked about this multinational coalition that they're going to try to create to protect ships in the waterway after the conflict wraps up.
1: Fox's Alex Hogan at the White House. 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
6: Start off this morning with temperatures in the 30s by afternoon, a high around 71. Winds become breezy too with lots of sunshine. Passing clouds come in tonight with a low around 44. Temperatures forecast a warm up into the day on Monday, a high around 84 with sunshine again, and it will be breezy. Winds will trend a little bit stronger into Monday night with partly cloudy skies and a low around 57. Cooler behind a cold front on Tuesday, highs in the upper 70s, mostly sunny and windy. Gusty winds continue into Tuesday night. Clear skies expected with a low around 48. We'll see lots of sunshine for the middle part of the week as we top out in the upper 70s. Mostly clear skies into Wednesday night, a low around 51, and it will be breezy. Gusty winds forecast on Thursday too, a warm day with a high around 86 and mostly sunny. Gusty winds continue Thursday night too, partly cloudy with a low around 58. Hot on Friday, high of 91, mostly sunny and breezy. Temperatures bottom out around 58 Friday night with mostly clear skies. I'm weatherology meteorologist Regina Kroll, and that's KTIC weather on Classic Country KTIC.
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9: I was resting one evening by the side of a road when I saw an old farmer in a field he just hoed. His face was all brown, wrinkled by the sun and the wind. And he was talking to the Lord, just like he'd be talking to a friend. "Well, sir," he said, with his voice calm and quiet, "and corn tassels need sacking, got no string to tie it. Hadn't rained in so long that the fields is mighty dusty, and, well, it's been so unbearable hot that the kids are even getting fussy. Now that grass down there in the pasture, it should be knee high. We could just have a little shower, Lord, might keep the cow from going dry. Oh, but listen to me talking. You'd think I wasn't grateful. Why, if you didn't know me so well, Lord, you'd think I was downright hateful. You'd think I forgot about that new calf that you sent and the money in the mail that took care of the rent. Ma's coal's better. Johnny's home from the Navy, and that good Sunday dinner of chicken and dumplings and gravy. And that new preacher you sent us, Lord, why, he's a fine young man. Why, he's just converting them sinners to beat the band. Well, I guess I'll mosey on home now, Lord. Won't take no more of your time. I imagine there's plenty of folks here about that's waiting to ring your line. Evening to you, Lord. Watch over us tonight. Now don't you worry about us none, Lord, because everything's going to be all right.
0: She's your biggest fan.
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0: Howdy, friend. Welcome to Homegrown. I'm your host, R.P. Smith, wishing a happy Mother's Day to all. Along with Mother's Day, I'd like to congratulate the high school and college graduates and pray the Lord's blessings on you as you take the next step into this wonderful adventure that this life provides. My most appropriate poem for Mother's Day is probably one that I call Bottle of Memories, and I'd like to close out today's program with a poem dedicated to the graduate. Grandma, what's that bottle? That one that sits there on a shelf. Does it have a magic genie? Can it bring you lots of wealth? Dear, that's Grandma's bottle of memories that your grandpa gave to me. And yes, it has some magic. It came from your grandpa, don't you see? I think it held vaccine before he found it way back then. It had been thrown in the fire. He pulled it from the ashes, hoping a smile he might win. He had found some dried daisy fleabine. It had been awfully dry that fall. And he arranged those tiny flowers in the bottle with the ashes, dust, and all. He did not know if I would like it or if it would be thrown away. But I liked it, and I set it on that shelf that very day. Now that bottle holds the memories of a house just half this size that was soon full of children who would grow up faster than we could realize. And it also holds the questions of what went with all those years, along with memories of the heat and the cold and the good times and the tears. The Lord, He blessed His child. Please don't get me wrong. Even when you've been around as long as me, life don't seem very long. And that bottle holds the memories, both the bitter and the sweet. Unless you keep it full for me, it will be empty when my life is complete. I'll keep it full for you, Grandma. You just wait and see. But does it have to hold the same memories for you as it does for me? Dear, when I have gone to heaven, I'll leave that bottle on the shelf. And you can have my magic bottle that will bring no real wealth. Until then, I'd like to keep it because it's kind of special, you see. It's the bottle where I keep the memories that your grandpa gave to me. Joey got the table. Johnny got the hutch. I got what I wanted. It don't look like much. It's tiny and it's shiny, just as pretty as you please. It's the bottle where I keep all of Grandma's memories. As I sit down to contemplate the proper words that I should state to encourage and congratulate my friends who will soon graduate, I feel strangely out of place. With six-cylinder words, I am no ace. This worried look upon my face shows I might not maintain the pace. Everything you really need to know you probably learned a long time ago. And since these lessons still hold true, let's use this poem as a review. Always honor Ma and Pa and try to live within the law. A smile is a handy tool when living by the golden rule. Do your best to keep your word. Don't repeat everything you've heard. Say please and thank you every time. Don't sweat it if your words don't rhyme. This poem now is nearly through. The time has come to bid adieu. Just one more line I'll recite for you. The best advice isn't always new. You will see your share of struggle and strife in this winding road that we call life. Seek guidance from your Lord above, because you never graduate from His love. Thanks for riding along on Homegrown this morning, hoping that the Lord blesses you real good today, that He is raining on your place, and that our happy trails cross again soon. I'm R.P. Smith.
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2: With sunshine and some scattered clouds around the area into the day today, high temperatures reach around 71. Winds out of the west from 5 to 15. clear and quiet tonight with a low back to about 43, light northeast winds, and then with mainly sunny skies on tap for Monday. Highs at about 83 with southeast winds 10 to 15. Back in the mid and upper 50s with partly cloudy skies on Monday night. And then for Tuesday, high temperatures back to around 80 with partly to mostly sunny skies. Northwest winds kicking up at about 15 to 25 on Tuesday. 48 and clear on Tuesday night. Then highs will be back around 80 with more sunshine on Wednesday. 51 and clear Wednesday night, followed by more warmth through the end of the week with highs in the mid-80s with partly sunny skies Thursday, followed by high temperatures around 90 Friday and Saturday as partly sunny conditions take us right into the upcoming weekend. I'm weatherology meteorologist Paul Trombley, and that's KTIC weather on Classic Country KTIC.
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7: The great cattle mystery. Ever driven by a pasture and noticed all the cattle facing the same direction? Farmers have known about this for centuries. They'll tell you cattle face into the wind to stay warm, or turn their broadside to the sun on cold mornings to soak up heat. Smart animals, right? But here's where it gets interesting. Back in 2008, scientists studying thousands of Google Earth images claimed they found something wild. On calm days, cattle might actually be lining up north and south with Earth's magnetic field, like living compasses. Now, the scientific jury's still out on that one. But here's what we do know for sure. Whether it's wind, sun, herd instinct, or maybe even something we haven't figured out yet, cattle are a lot smarter than most people give them credit for. And the farmers that work with them every day, they notice things the rest of us miss. Speaking of smart things you don't want to miss, be listening Monday for your chance to win a $10 More Meat Monday gift certificate. 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

0: Classic Country KTIC, it is time now for funeral information. Mark A. Zimmerman, 62, of Lee. Visitation will be later today from 4 to 7 p.m. at Krautzel Lee Memorial Chapel. The graveside service will be tomorrow at 11 a.m. at Zion Lutheran Cemetery in Lee. A celebration of life will be held on Saturday, May 16th. Arrangements are with Krautzel Lee Memorial Chapel. For Mark Zimmerman, 62, of Lee. Milo Tomaszek, 89, of Clarkson. In honor of Milo, on May 23rd at 10 a.m., there will be a private family committal at the Clarkson National Cemetery. A celebration of life will be held for family and friends at the Brass Rail in Clarkson from 11 a.m. to 4 p.m. that day. Krautzel Lee Memorial Funeral Chapel is in charge of the arrangements for Milo Tomaszek, 89, of Clarkson. Eugene Gaster, 75, of West Point. Memorial services will be held on May 23rd at 2:30 p.m. at the Kingdom Hall in Norfolk. Minnick Funeral Home is assisting the family with arrangements for Eugene Gaster, 75, of West Point. That is funeral information for today. You can read funeral information anytime with the obit section of KTICradio.com.
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1: Keeping the spread under control, I'm Angelo Bavaro, Fox News. The hantavirus-linked cruise ship has arrived in Spain's Canary Islands, where passengers are evacuating.
2: Some of the more than 100 passengers on board the hantavirus-plagued in the Hondias are leaving the ship this morning. It arrived a few hours ago in the Canary Islands off the coast of Africa. The World Health Organization is reassuring people on the island that there's no risk to the public, and Spanish health officials say the passengers all remain asymptomatic. And while none of the current passengers have tested positive for hantavirus, the outbreak did earlier kill three people on board and several others tested positive. The remaining passengers will now disembark in groups by nationality, then go straight to the airport for flights to their home country. 17 Americans on the ship will be flown to Nebraska, where they'll be monitored by a CDC team.
1: Fox's Chanley Painter. A British cargo ship has been attacked off the coast of Qatar.
3: An unknown projectile hit the vessel that was about 23 nautical miles northeast of Doha, according to the UK Maritime Agency. The explosion caused a small fire that is now under control, according to reports. The incident highlights the latest in a series of events in the Persian Gulf and Strait of Hormuz that show Iran is testing the fragile ceasefire. While the region waits to see how Iran will respond to the latest U.S. proposal to end the war, President Trump shared a series of AI images overnight depicting Iran's navy at the bottom of the sea. We also know there are reports this morning in Kuwait about Iranian drones over the country's airspace, another indication Iran is continuing their attacks against Gulf countries.
1: Fox's Trey Yingst. Iran says its response to the latest U.S. peace proposal focuses on ending the war and protecting shipping through the Strait of Hormuz, according to the Iranian Students News Agency. 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
8: With sunshine and some scattered clouds around the area into the day today, high temperatures reach around 71. Winds out of the west from 5 to 15. Clear and quiet tonight with a low back to about 43, light northeast winds. And then with mainly sunny skies on tap for Monday, highs at about 83 with southeast winds 10 to 15. Back in the mid and upper 50s with partly cloudy skies on Monday night. And then for Tuesday, high temperatures back to around 80 with partly to mostly sunny skies. Northwest winds kicking up at about 15 to 25 on Tuesday. 48 and clear on Tuesday night. Then highs will be back around 80 with more sunshine on Wednesday. 51 and clear Wednesday night, followed by more warmth through the end of the week with highs in the mid-80s with partly sunny skies Thursday, followed by high temperatures around 90 Friday and Saturday as partly sunny conditions take us right into the upcoming weekend. I'm weatherology meteorologist Paul Trombley, and that's KTIC weather on Classic Country KTIC.
9: The Tabernacle Choir and Orchestra at Temple Square present Music and the Spoken Word. 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

Nearly 400 years ago, English clergyman George Herbert wrote a poem titled Love, which reads, "Love bade me welcome, yet my soul drew back, guilty of dust and sin. But quick-eyed love, observing me grow slack from my first entrance in, drew nearer to me, sweetly questioning if I lacked anything. A guest, I answered, worthy to be here. Love said, you shall be he. I, the unkind, ungrateful? Ah, my dear, I cannot look on thee. Love took my hand and smiling did reply, who made the eyes but I? Truth, Lord, but I have marred them. Let my shame go where it doth deserve. And know you not, says love, who bore the blame? My dear, then I will serve. You must sit down, says love, and taste my meat. So I did sit and eat." As we navigate the complexities of life, there may be times when we feel unworthy to sit and dine with God's great gift of love. But as God's children, we are never too unworthy to approach Him and partake of His gracious love. As C.S. Lewis once observed, it's often in those moments when we notice the dirt that God is most present in us. A man I know received an invitation to attend a worship service. He accepted, though he felt awkward, having not regularly attended in many years. He arrived on time, but feeling out of place, couldn't bring himself to go inside. Anxiety and doubt began to build, and so he chose not to enter. Instead, he walked the grounds, circling the building. Eventually, he found himself at the entrance once again. Looking through the chapel doors, he noticed an open seat. With all the courage he could gather, he walked in and sat down. A hymn began to play, one he recognized. As the music continued, he felt known to God. The last time he had heard this hymn was at his younger sister's funeral years earlier. He felt an immediate connection to her and to heaven. He smiled and settled into the love that enveloped his heart. God's love always, always bids each of us welcome. And when we feel least worthy to enter, that may be the very moment He is inviting us to sit and eat.

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2: Good morning and welcome to Walk in the Light. We'd like to wish each and every one of you mothers out there a very special Mother's Day. And we do thank God for mothers today and for all the hard work that they do that may seem like it goes unnoticed or unappreciated. But I think that each one of us can attest to just knowing the appreciation we have felt for our mothers, especially when we had our own children and realized everything that they went through and everything that they did for us. So we do pray that you enjoy and celebrate the gift of motherhood today. Today we're going to continue on with the message that Aaron was speaking on last week, called Redeeming Love. And if you look forward to listening to this radio program each week, then we encourage you to support this ministry. We'll give details at the end of the program on how you can do that. And in this message, which is a very, very important message, dealing on forgiveness and reconciliation, two of the great pillars in Christianity. So let's go ahead and we'll join Aaron as he shows us what these great truths look like practically in our lives today. So let's join Aaron now.
3: Romans 5:9 says, being much more than now justified by his blood. Justified means just as if I never sinned. Think about that for a second. Selah. Totally perfect, unblameable, unreprovable, as if I'd never ever sinned in my entire life. Man, that's good, huh? We should be saved from the wrath through him. Wow, let's do 10 too, 5:10. For if when we were enemies, we were reconciled to God by the death of his son, being much more, being reconciled, we shall be saved by his what? Life. Hallelujah. And so we also joy in God through our Lord Jesus, by whom we have now received the atonement, which simply means he became sin for us. Amen. At the cross. Hallelujah. And reconciling is this. I need you too. I need you. Come on now. I need you. So what God does is he sends Jesus Christ down. You guys were absolutely warring. You hate each other, right? You two people. And there's just something between you guys. You guys have been upset. It's been the Hatfield and the McCoys for years, right? And guess what? You guys just can't get over it. You can't get the victory. Nothing's going on. But God sends Jesus into the picture and he puts him right between you guys, right? He puts Jesus in the midst of you. And God sent Jesus to this earth to reconcile. Okay, let's say you're God and you're man, okay? Because you're bigger than he is, right? So there's God and he has a love. And so he sends Jesus to stand in the gap and he sees fallen man, and fallen man just can't find God for nothing. And so he puts Jesus out there and grabs the hand of God, because they're together, uses the Holy Spirit to convict this man, and he grabs this hand and he unites them by the power of God alone to bring them together into a fellowship and together forever by reconciliation. Amen. We get the word relig or religion from religament. That means putting the ligaments back together again, putting the body back together again. Do you see that? My Lord, and we don't want religion, we want relationship. Hallelujah. Hallelujah to the Lamb of God, but he's bringing it all together. Thank you guys. Hallelujah. Amen. God is bringing that, and he does it by his life. He's made us new creatures in Christ Jesus. And hallelujah, then he starts to restore us. Praise God. Hallelujah. Let's go back to Matthew 18 in your Bibles today. To restore is to bring that person who offended you to the place before the offense ever occurred. Can God do that? Wait a second. They offended me. I'm offended. I've fallen and I can't get up. You ever seen that old commercial? I'm just down there and I've fallen and I... No, you can't. By Jesus, you can get up. Amen. Jesus makes us to be able to get up. He wants some people to get up. Amen. A revelation of this truth is going to cause you to just praise mighty God. Hallelujah. Did you guys know a guy named David Wilkerson back in the day? David Wilkerson, he's preaching. I used to get his newsletters way back in the day. A couple in New York, they had a girl, young girl, became teenage girl, beautiful girl, was murdered by a man. They put the man in prison, and then these Christian parents started to pray, started to write letters, started to have a change of heart, started to realize that sinners do what sinners do, and that this man was absolutely lost. And if they didn't bow their knee in prayer for him, that God would maybe never save him, and they didn't feel that was right when Jesus Christ died for everyone. Amen. Think about the grace that was operating in those parents' life. They went to David Wilkerson's church. They began to pray. Then they began to write letters. Then they began to ask if they could do visits. And between the glass, they would go and talk to the man that murdered their daughter. You think that's possible in the natural? But it's probable in the supernatural. It can be done, amen? By the grace and the mercy of an almighty God. They began, and you know the story, how it would end. They won that man to Jesus Christ.

0: restoration and reconciliation. And I'm talking about restoration. Matthew 18, 21, restoration. And then came Peter unto him and said, how often shall my brother sin against me and I forgive him? Till seven times. This is the disciples. And Jesus said unto him, I say not unto thee until seven times, but until 70 times seven. Church, forgiveness is where we better anchor everything. Amen? Forgiveness brings agreement. It brings one accord. It brings the heart of God. It moves the hand of God. Go to 19 right there. That if two of you agree on earth as touching anything, they shall ask, it shall be done for them, for my Father which is in heaven. For where two or three are gathered together in my name, together, I said together, somebody say amen. When they're gathered and you're together in my name, hallelujah, there I am in the midst of them, and I'll stand in them, I'll stand with them, for them, through them, amen. If we can just get together in God and walk in God, there'll be a power, amen. Hallelujah, that gives us power of attorney in heaven. Amen. In the blood of Jesus, and God's going to move. Hallelujah. And hell trembles at the thought of a people on earth in assembly together with faith in God. Hallelujah. An agreement in the house of God. An agreement in your families. In your families. Imagine that. Some of you, that's beyond belief. How in the world could he ever save her? How in the world could oh, yes, he can. He can do anything. Amen. Nothing is too difficult for thee. God is the Savior forever and ever and ever. You guys remember Muammar Gaddafi? That liberation, Palestinian liberation dude. He's gone now. He said this, and it was quoted. I wrote it down years ago. He said this. He was a demon-possessed man. He said, I fear one thing in this life, and it's that the true church, the church of Jesus Christ, would stand up once again. That demon-possessed man feared God. He feared God. What this church could do. What this end-time reality of this church could be. If we all just believe God one more time. Amen. If we could forgive. And if we could love like Jesus. And if we could be blessed by Jesus. All right. Matthew 18, 28. But the same servant went out and found one of his fellow servants which owed him 100 pence, which is, let's say, $20. And he laid hands on him. Taylor, right? Yeah. Why don't you come up here? Dustin, I want you to lay hands on your brother in front of the whole church. I mean, right up there. You guys, here's our drama. Ready? You're over here. You're over there. Okay. He owes you $20. Lay hands on him. No. And he took him by the throat, saying, Pay me what thou owest. And his fellow servant fell down at his feet. Taylor, you got to go down to your knees. And he besought him. You're begging your brother. He besought him, saying, have patience with me, and I will pay thee all. And 30, what does it say, you guys, together? Say it again. Say it one more time.
1: And he would not.
0: But he went, and he cast him into a prison, right? Till he should pay all the debt. Just throw away the key. And he would not. Many of you guys will not. And let's just talk about that. The prison. Let's just get real for a second. The silent treatment. Standoffishness. How do we do that to people? Fake. I'm going to be fake and phony around you. Why? Because you hurt me and I'm offended. And I don't really want to be around you or hear you talk anymore. Come on. Anybody with me? And I'm going to slander or gossip when I get around somebody else because... And then I'm going to find some sympathizers. And then I'm going to speak evil. And then I'm going to bottle it up for a future explosion, all the while ignoring the whole revelation of redemption, reconciliation, and restoration. And this whole Christian thing that I profess before everyone. Wow. Everybody raise your hand if you're a Christian. God knows. He sees your heart. He judges our heart. We'll be judged by the word of God. Amen. He says, I know them that love me and they love my word. Hallelujah. They've been transformed by the word. And the grace of God has changed them and gives them the supernatural ability now to reach in and love people like I loved people. The most unlovable people on planet Earth can now be touched by you and you and you and you because it's the love of God flowing through you. Amen. It's the love of Jesus Christ that's come to set men free. Amen.

0: And you can touch everybody, the down and out. 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You can see them released from their prison. Hallelujah. The shackles can be broken. And here's my question of questions. Wouldn't it be hypocritical, you guys, for us to all accept the grace and the pardon of a loving Father for a life of rebellion and anarchy and depravity of the lowest levels, thousands upon thousands of sins washed through the sinless blood of the Savior, and to turn to the nail-scarred hands and say, "Oh, Lord, I tell you what, that $20 is just too much. Jesus, what they did to me, that $20, I cannot forgive that sin. No way, no how." You ever been there? You're holding on to something. It's a grudge. It's going to rot your bones. It's going to turn to sickness inside of you. It has nothing to do with Jesus. It's not Christ. It's anti what? It's anti-Christ. "Oh, I'm a Christian." No, you're not. Well, Christians struggle. Yes, they do. But Jesus died to set you free. Whom the Son sets free is free indeed. Amen. You believe that? I couldn't forgive. It was too much. It was too much pain. I just, you've fallen. You got to get up now. Hallelujah. We're going to help you. Amen. Hallelujah. Listen to me. Don't let any one person send you to hell. There are people that have wounded me on unbelievable levels. Deeply. Deeply. They've gone for the gut. They've gone for the jugular. They tried to gut me. Guess what? I've asked God, give me a love for those people. You know what he did? He set me free. He caused me to start praying for them. Caused me to call them. Caused me to wash their feet. Caused me to do whatever it takes. Amen. Because God had really put something in me that was, and he showed me he's real, because it was beyond Aaron Trimble. He's no way Aaron Trimble could do this. And God can cause you to be at peace with all men. And God can cause the heaviness and all the things that you're carrying to be laid down at his feet, and for you to walk up, hallelujah, absolutely free.
1: Amen. Jesus said, "You will know the truth, and the truth will make you free." So if you're struggling with anything this morning, Jesus wants to set you free. We'll be back in just a few moments after this song by Linda Randall called "I'm Free."

0: listening to Walk in the Light. And now back to Aaron as he continues his message called Redeeming Love.
1: And guess what? If God has allowed you to face something in your life, and He's placed difficult people in your life, you know what He's calling you to? Ministry. It's the school of ministry. He has positioned people in your life, and now they're like your angels. They're going to bring something out of you that no one else could. They're going to draw you closer to Jesus than you could have ever thought. You're going to pray, "Dear God, take this thing from me." And He says, "No, my grace is sufficient for you, for my strength is made perfect in your weakness." And God has seen to it that you needed this in your life. And He's going to work that off you. Amen. Oh, hallelujah. Wow. Hallelujah. God is doing all this for you. That everything, hallelujah, everything is for your benefit. So guess what? Everybody say, "There's no offenses in my life." Man, there's no more running. There's no more tantrums. I can't get hurt now. Nuh-uh, no self-pity. I ain't going to go in that corner and eat worms. No. Why? Because God is making you mature. He's making you strong in Him. He's making you more like Jesus. Hallelujah. That even if Stephen was getting stoned to death, the face of an angel comes over him. Oh, my Lord. And he's just like Christ in that moment. Amen. As they're stoning him. Amen. As they're ripping the beard off Jesus' face, it said that he's like a lamb. He spoke not, right? He was silent before the shearers. Hallelujah. We got to finish the scripture. 31. Go to 31. So when his fellow servants saw... I need the boys again. Come on, boys, get up here quick. So when his fellow servants saw what was done, they were very sorry and came and told their Lord what was done. Then his Lord, after that he had called him, said unto him, "O thou wicked servant." Wait, you're in prison. You go over there. I'm going to deal with you. Langenberg. "O thou wicked servant, I forgave thee all that debt because thou desirest me to do it." Right? And church, listen to this. Shouldn't not thou also have had compassion on thy fellow servant, even as I had pity on thee? And his Lord was what? Wrath. Say it like you mean it, church. Wrath. And delivered him to the tormentors till he should pay all that was due unto him. Well, you think I'm going to give you, you're going to, come on. I know there's grace and mercy, but this is what the parable says. Stay there. Now, that's not the heart of God, but this is the parable. And I believe it's eternal punishment in hell. I believe it's the wrath of God. I believe it's payback time forever. I believe the same judgment you mete out to others is going to be met back to you. I believe Matthew 18:35 that says this, so likewise shall my heavenly Father also do unto you. 35, read it. If from your, everybody say it, from your what? Heart. God knows your hearts. Forgive not everyone his brother their trespasses. Don't we always pray this in the Lord's Prayer? And forgive us our trespasses as we forgive those who... What are we learning here? Matthew 6:14. I got to try to finish this. You guys, what we're learning here is God says, "I ain't going to forgive unless man forgives his brother." Dave, look at this. Read this with me. "For if you forgive men their trespasses, your heavenly Father will also forgive you." What's the next verse? "But if you forgive not men their, neither will your..." Is that... Who's speaking this? Is this legit? So we have to restore them again? Wow. To the place before the trespass occurred? And you're saying that's impossible. And I'm saying, no, it's not. Who do you believe in today? Who do you believe in? It's impossible in you. Somebody show me who wants to be a Christian today. Because we forgive because we've been forgiven much. So we loveth much. And a true Christian realizes their sin caused the awful death of Jesus upon the cross. And willful sin continues to crucify him there. And so your unforgiveness is going to keep you out of a place called heaven. And send you back to a place prepared for the devil and his angels. John 8:44. I'm going to ask you who your father is today as we're closing this service. John 8:44. Anybody quote it to me? Listen, let's go back to the scenario. Well done, my good and faithful servant. You're going to hear that at heaven's gate. Amen. Or at the judgment seat of Christ. Or you're going to hear the diabolical version, which scares the pants off me. John 8:44 says this. Now listen, you're either of the Father or of your father. And if your father's not God, it is who? You're of your father, the devil, and the lust of your father. Will you do the lust? That means you're fighting, warring, mad, lust of the flesh. I'm angry, bitter, variance, jealousy, envy, all these things that are in Galatians 5. Murder, Cain and Abel, the lusts that are in man. Listen, you're of your father, the devil, and the lust of your father you will do. He was a murderer from the beginning, abode not in the truth, because there's no truth in him. When he speaketh a lie, he speaketh of his own, for he is a liar and the father of it. You guys, here's where the proof of the pudding is, okay? And would you come back, Tony? Forgiveness is the proving point, is the touchstone of your Christianity. Can you be offended? Have you given that to God? Have you been set free? Because whom the Son sets free is free indeed. And if we want to see revival, if we want to see the movement of God, we got to bring some things back to the blood of Jesus. Listen, if the blood of Jesus can't set you free and can't deliver you, nothing will. There's nothing greater on earth than the blood. But that blood was not shed in vain. And that blood's alive at this very moment to set every single human being absolutely, tremendously, totally free. And to get you walking in joy and in power and in anointing and in reality, and to remove the whole pretender mask. Let's just, in this altar call today, let's just take the masks off.
0: Amen. You know, it's foolish to try and hide things from God, because He knows everything, He sees everything, and we can't hide anything from Him. And yet He still loves us. Why would you not want to come to Him? You know, you can't be free if you're being fake. It's time to get real before God and allow Him to set you free, because He loves you.

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And you can also catch our live stream this morning on Facebook under West Point Family Worship Center. 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
1: Some possible movement. I'm Paul Stevens, Fox News. There could be signs of diplomatic progress between the U.S. and Iran. Fox's Trey Yingston, Tel Aviv.
2: Reports indicate that Iran has responded to the U.S. peace proposal to end the war, giving their response to Pakistani mediators. Now, initial reports in Iranian state media indicate their response focuses on ending the war and ensuring security in the Strait of Hormuz. There is no mention of Iran's nuclear program, a key agenda item for the Trump administration. Now, this comes as we're also tracking reports of a cargo ship that was targeted off the coast of Qatar earlier today. We understand an unknown projectile hit the vessel that was 23 nautical miles northeast of Doha. That, according to the UK Maritime Agency.
1: Meantime, Iran pushing to settle the Strait of Hormuz dispute first while standing firm, as Trey said, on its nuclear program, terms the U.S. has so far rejected. The first planes departing the Canary Islands, filled with passengers who disembarked from a cruise ship where a series of deadly hantavirus cases first broke out.
3: The World Health Organization is reassuring people on the island that there's no risk to the public. And Spanish health officials say the passengers all remain asymptomatic. And while none of the current passengers have tested positive for the hantavirus, the outbreak did earlier kill three people on board, while several others tested positive. The weeks-long Atlantic cruise spiraled into a nightmare after it departed Argentina in March. Authorities say an elderly Dutch couple carried the rare Andy strain of the virus after contracting it in Argentina last month while visiting a landfill overrun with trash known as a pilgrimage point for bird watchers.
1: And that is Fox's Chan Lee Painter. The 17 Americans who were on that cruise ship are set to arrive later on in Nebraska for monitoring by federal officials. 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
11: With sunshine and some scattered clouds around the area into the day today, high temperatures reach around 71. Winds out of the west from 5 to 15. Clear and quiet tonight with a low back to about 43, light northeast winds. And then with mainly sunny skies on tap for Monday, highs at about 83 with southeast winds 10 to 15. Back in the mid and upper 50s with partly cloudy skies on Monday night. And then for Tuesday, high temperatures back to around 80 with partly to mostly sunny skies. Northwest winds kicking up at about 15 to 25 on Tuesday. 48 and clear on Tuesday night. Then highs will be back around 80 with more sunshine on Wednesday. 51 and clear Wednesday night, followed by more warmth through the end of the week, with highs in the mid-80s with partly sunny skies Thursday, followed by high temperatures around 90 Friday and Saturday, as partly sunny conditions take us right into the upcoming weekend. I'm weatherology meteorologist Paul Trombley, and that's KTIC weather on Classic Country KTIC.
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10: With sunshine and some scattered clouds around the area into the day today, high temperatures reach around 71. Winds out of the west from 5 to 15. Clear and quiet tonight with a low back to about 43, light northeast winds. And then with mainly sunny skies on tap for Monday, highs at about 83 with southeast winds 10 to 15. Back in the mid and upper 50s with partly cloudy skies on Monday night. And then for Tuesday, high temperatures back to around 80 with partly to mostly sunny skies. Northwest winds kicking up at about 15 to 25 on Tuesday, 48 and clear on Tuesday night. Then highs will be back around 80 with more sunshine on Wednesday.

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Me and some of the boys were sitting around the other night. Started talking about politics, religion, love, and life. And what a shame it was about 9/11. And what about hell? And what about heaven? And is there or isn't there angels here on earth? And then one guy said, well, you can take that for what it's worth. If it's something I can see or something I can touch, well, I might believe in all that stuff. So I just had to say to him,

0: And then I said, who went through the pain and smiled through the tears on the day of your birth? She counted your fingers and toes. Thank God you were whole. Son, you ought to know who loved you first.
1: That's right.
0: And who always came running every time you cried out? And how many more things have you forgotten about? And who tried their best to teach you wrong from right? And how many nights did she leave on a light while she waited and prayed till you came in? And who'll be there for you right up to the end?

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2: Not gone and not forgotten. At Jesus' ascension, he appears to go away, but Jesus has not forgotten us. Dr. Jason Brogy explains today on the Lutheran Hour. I'm Mark Eicher. Today's message is titled, The King Who Reigns, and we'll hear that in just a moment. 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
1: This week marks an oft-overlooked holiday in the modern church calendar, Ascension Day. Or, as some might call it, the Feast of Ascension. I call it an oft-overlooked holiday for the simple reason that the majority of Christians in America do not have a special service on Thursday, 40 days after Easter. And of those that do, fewer still attend a church with a giant feast and festival after the service. I have been a Christian my entire life, and no one has ever offered me an Ascension Day gift or cookie. I don't know what an Ascension Day cookie would taste like, but if it were left up to me, it would be something surprisingly flavorful and yet light and airy. To be sure, there are many churches in America that still follow a liturgical calendar, and many of them will designate the Sunday before Ascension Day, Ascension Sunday, mostly so they can acknowledge it before Pentecost the following Sunday. And I strongly suspect that if I ask the average regular church attender what the holiday was referring to, they would correctly tell me about Jesus' ascension into heaven after Easter and just before Pentecost. If, however, I were to go on to ask about how significant a story it was, perhaps get them to sort a bunch of miracles and threw that one in, I do not get the impression that many American Christians would rank it very high in the list. It is, after all, no Christmas or Easter, not even a Pentecost or Epiphany. And this is where things get interesting. Because while many of us in the modern church may seem to think, even if just to ourselves, that Ascension is perhaps not quite as significant as some of the other major church holidays, the early church seems to be in significant disagreement with us. In fact, it does not take much of a survey of church history to find that throughout history, Ascension was one of the major holidays. We have records of it being celebrated as far back as the 4th century, and in some countries like Germany and France, Ascension Day is still a national holiday to this very day. Which, when you think about it, is really interesting. France and Germany are not countries most Americans think of today as especially church-going or religiously vibrant. Both have seen deep secularization in modern life. And yet, Ascension Day still remains a public holiday there. And this makes me wonder, what is it about Ascension Day that could be so important, that could have been so foundational to the early church, that the celebration of it has left an indelible impression on countries to this very day? What did they know that we are missing? On the surface, Ascension Day may seem like just another impressive miracle performed by Jesus. His last one. One that modern-day movie viewing has made seem like a minor trick in superhero summer blockbuster films. Jesus, like Superman or Neo in The Matrix, takes off into the clouds. If anything, Jesus' version seems a bit slower and less impressive, although it does end with him disappearing in the end. And in a world that is in the midst of tearing itself apart, frankly, Jesus leaving doesn't seem nearly as important as his coming, or his coming again. If anything, it feels disheartening, empty, shallow. Even the disciples were hoping for something more than this. In Acts, right before the ascension, they come together and Luke tells us they ask him, "Lord, will you at this time restore the kingdom to Israel?" He said to them, "It is not for you to know times or the season that the Father has fixed by his own authority." It's as though they are saying, "Oh, okay, we finally get it. We marched in on Palm Sunday with the crowds expecting you to finally be the king. And we didn't get it. You spoke to us the night before they crucified you. And we didn't get it. But now you've risen from the dead. You have defeated sin, death, and the power of the devil. You have proved, without a shadow of a doubt, that you are the promised king, the son of David, the Messiah. Now it must be time for you to start reigning. Right? Now it must be time to kick out all the evil of this world and bring in justice, mercy, and your righteousness. Right?" And in response, it's a little like Jesus is saying, "Yeah, you still don't get it." And then he leaves. And the disciples, they do as they're told. They head back to Jerusalem and wait for the Holy Spirit. And it's only then that the age of the church really seems to kick off. So, is this just some going away party for Jesus so he can send the Holy Spirit? If so, why the big fuss? Why the festivals? Why the pilgrimages? Why the big feasts? Because there's a lot more going on. The disciples had the right idea. Jesus clearly is the king. From the moment he came, the kingdom of God came in and with him. And Easter definitely declares that the king has won. But if Easter tells us the king has won, then Ascension tells us the king is reigning. And his reign is good. This truth surprises many. While many Christians are used to confessing on a weekly basis that Jesus ascended to heaven and there he sits at the right hand of God the Father Almighty, from thence he will come to judge the living and the dead, this picture seems to them more like a distant king than an active king reigning in our lives. But let us look a little more closely at the ascension with a slightly different lens, and we may just walk away with a clearer picture. The story of Jesus' ascension is unique. It occurs twice in the New Testament from the same author. Luke ends his gospel with the ascension and begins his second book, the Acts of the Apostles, with the story again, almost like a TV show, previously on the New Testament. We heard a little from Acts moments ago. Hear now the account from the closing of the gospel according to Luke. Since rising on Easter, Jesus has been busy. Luke records that after the women found an empty tomb and encountered two angels, Jesus then appeared to two disciples on their way to Emmaus. They are kept from recognizing Jesus, and after telling him their woes, he proceeds to open scripture to them, revealing, "Was it not necessary that the Christ should suffer these things and enter into his glory?" And beginning with Moses and all the prophets, he interpreted to them in all the scriptures the things concerning himself. It is only with the breaking of bread over dinner and the vanishing before their eyes that the disciples realize it is the risen Jesus they have been with all along. As they run back to tell their tale to the rest of the disciples, they find that Peter has now encountered him too. Luke then concludes his gospel writing. As they were talking about these things, Jesus himself stood among them and said to them, "Peace to you." But they were startled and frightened and thought they saw a spirit. And he said to them, "Why are you troubled? And why do doubts arise in your hearts? See my hands and my feet, that it is I myself. Touch me and see. For a spirit does not have flesh and bones, as you see that I have. And when he had said this, he showed them his hands and his feet. And while they still disbelieved for joy and were marveling, he said to them, Have you anything here to eat? They gave him a piece of broiled fish, and he took it and ate before them. Then he said to them, These are my words that I spoke to you while I was still with you, that everything written about me in the law of Moses and the prophets and the Psalms must be fulfilled. Then he opened their minds to understand the scriptures and said to them, Thus it is written that the Christ should suffer and on the third day rise from the dead, and that repentance for the forgiveness of sins should be proclaimed in his name to all nations, beginning from Jerusalem. You are my witnesses of these things. And behold, I am sending the promise of my Father upon you. But stay in the city until you are clothed with power from on high. And he led them out as far as Bethany, and lifting up his hands, blessed them. While he blessed them, he parted from them and was carried up into heaven. And they worshipped him and returned to Jerusalem with great joy and were continually in the temple blessing God. This is the word of the Lord. Notice what Luke does not do here. This is not the flannel graph Sunday school pictures I remember from my childhood. It is not a vivid description of Jesus flying through the air replete with clouds and angels and full of special effects. Instead, it is simple, almost understated. Luke does not dwell on the mechanics of Jesus rising into the sky. Instead, he draws our attention away from where he is going and towards what he is doing. Jesus leaves, teaching, promising, sending, blessing. Ascension Day is often thought of as a moment Jesus exits the stage, but that is not what is happening at all. Jesus is ascending to his throne, but it turns out his reign looks different from what the disciples, or we, expect. If I close my eyes and try to picture a king ascending to the throne on Coronation Day, I see the pomp and circumstance. I see the attendants. I see the king's stately robes and ceremonial garments. But I do not see the king. I do not actually see his face. He is turned away, facing his throne, walking towards it. But that is not the picture Luke leaves us with. Here, in our king, we have Jesus facing the disciples, hands raised, blessing them. Even as he rises into the air, even as he disappears from view, he continues to face the disciples and offer a blessing. Indeed, this seems to be the hallmark of his reign. Jesus comes to bless his people, to redeem them, to bring them into his kingdom, to call them members of his family and make them a part of his mission. So what does the reign of Jesus actually look like? It looks like this. He teaches. He opens scriptures. He makes sense of what once seemed confusing. He promises power for frightened disciples. He sends out witnesses with a message of repentance and forgiveness. And over all of it, he blesses. That is what his reign looks like. Not distance, not indifference, not a king who has gone missing, but a living Lord who reigns for the sake of his people. For many, this may sound like a cold comfort. There are real evils in this world. Real evils that have not magically disappeared since Jesus ascended to his throne. Cancer is real. War is real. Injustice is real. Grief is real. Ascension does not ask us to pretend otherwise. It does not tell the suffering person that pain is an illusion or that everything is secretly fine. Instead, it proclaims that the world is not in godless territory. Evil is real, but it is not ultimate. Death is terrible, but it is not sovereign. History is frightening, but it is not ownerless. And we know this not because the world looks safe, but because the king bears wounds. The one who reigns over cancer and war and injustice and grief is not untouched by them. He is the crucified and risen Jesus. He has entered our suffering, carried our sin, passed through death, and risen on the other side of it. So when we say that Christ reigns, we are not saying that pain does not matter. We are saying that pain does not get the throne. Ascension Day is a reminder that we need not look for earthly kings to save us or solve our every problem. We serve the King of all creation, He who died and rose again, He who reigns at the right hand of God the Father Almighty, He who will transform all of creation upon His return, He who even now is calling others into His kingdom, He who even now works through us, His children, His ambassadors, to announce His forgiveness, mercy, and righteousness to this broken world until the day of His glorious return. Amen.
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0: Next week, Lutheran Hour speaker Michael Ziegler talks about small efforts that yield great results. And here's part of what you'll hear.
1: Do not despise small beginnings. The saying comes from the Bible. It's from the Old Testament book of Zechariah, the prophet. When God looks at our small beginnings, He doesn't see what we see. God sees small change compounded into eternity. God sees the baby steps of His children in whom He delights. God sees the mural He's making from our broken mosaics to form the perfect picture of His Son, Jesus.
0: Dr. Michael Ziegler, next week.

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0: Music courtesy of the Hymnal Project of the Michigan District of the Lutheran Church, Missouri Synod. 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
1: Trusting in His promises, we are bold to pray. Our Father who art in heaven, hallowed be Thy name. Thy kingdom come, Thy will be done on earth as it is in heaven. Give us this day our daily bread. Forgive us our trespasses, as we forgive those who trespass against us. Lead us not into temptation, but deliver us from evil. For thine is the kingdom, and the power, and the glory, forever and ever. Amen. Receive now the benediction from our Lord. May the Lord bless you and keep you. May the Lord make His face shine upon you and be gracious to you. May the Lord look upon you with His favor, lift up His countenance upon you, and grant you His peace. Amen.
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0: This week's Lutheran Hour broadcast is sponsored in part by the St. Paul's Ladies Aid. 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

0: Please stand. In the name of the Father, and of the Son, and of the Holy Spirit.
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0: The first reading is from Acts 6, beginning with verse 1. In those days, when the number of disciples were increasing, the Grecian Jews among them then complained against the Arabic Jews because their widows were being overlooked in the daily distribution of food. So the 12 gathered all the disciples together and said, "It would not be right for us to neglect the ministry of the word of God in order to wait on tables. Brothers, choose 7 men from among you who are known to be full of spirit and wisdom. We will turn this responsibility over to them and will give our attention to prayer and the ministry of the word." This proposal pleased the whole group. They chose Stephen, a man full of faith and of the Holy Spirit, also Philip, Prochorus, Nicanor, Timon, Parmenas, and Nicholas from Antioch, a convert to Judaism. They presented these men to the apostles, who prayed and laid their hands on them. So the word of God spread. The number of disciples in Jerusalem increased rapidly, and a large number of priests became obedient to the faith. Now Stephen, a man full of God's grace and power, did great wonders to the miraculous signs among the people. Opposition arose, however, from the members of the synagogue and freedmen, as it was called, Jews of Cyrene and Alexandria, as well as provinces from Sicilia and Asia. These men began to argue with Stephen. To this he replied, "Brothers and fathers, listen to me, you stiff-necked people with uncircumcised hearts and ears. You are just like your fathers. You always resist the Holy Spirit. Was there ever a prophet your fathers did not persecute? They even killed those who predicted the coming of the righteous one. And now you have betrayed and murdered him. You who have received the law that was put into effect through angels but have not obeyed it." When they heard this, they were furious. They gnashed their teeth at them. But Stephen, full of the Holy Spirit, looked up to heaven and saw the glory of God and Jesus standing at the right hand of God. "Look," he said, "I see heaven open and the Son of Man standing at the right hand of God." At this, they covered their ears, and yelling at the top of their voices, they all rushed at him, dragging him out of the city, and began to stone him. Meanwhile, the witnesses laid their clothes at the feet of a young man named Saul. While they were stoning him, Stephen prayed, "Lord Jesus, receive my spirit." Then he fell on his knees and cried out, "Lord, do not hold this sin against them." When he said this, he fell asleep. This is the word of the Lord.
1: Thanks be to God.
0: The epistle reading is from 1 Peter 2, beginning with verse 2. Like newborn babies, crave pure spiritual milk, so that it may grow up in your salvation, now that you have tasted that the Lord is good. As you come to him, the living stone rejected by men, but chosen by God and precious to him you also. Like living stones, being built into a spiritual house to be a holy priesthood, offering spiritual sacrifices acceptable to God through Jesus Christ. For in Scripture it says, "See, I lay a stone in Zion, a chosen and precious cornerstone. The one who trusts in him will never be put to shame. Now, to you who believe, the stone is precious. But those who have not believed, the stone the builders rejected has become the capstone, and a stone that causes men to stumble, and a rock that makes them fall. They stumble because they disobey the message, which is also what they were destined for. But you are a chosen people, a royal priesthood, a holy nation, a people belonging to God, that you may declare the praises of him who called you out of the darkness into his wonderful light. Once you are not a people, but now you are a people of God. Once you have not received mercy, but you now have received mercy. This is the word of the Lord.
1: Very nice. Please stand for the hearing of the Holy Gospel. The Holy Gospel according to St. John, the 14th chapter. Do not let your hearts be troubled. Trust in God. Trust also in me. In my Father's house are many rooms. If it were not so, I would have told you. I am going there to prepare a place for you, and if I go and prepare a place for you, I will come back and take you to be with me, so that you also may be where I am. You know the way to the place where I am going. Thomas said to him, Lord, we don't know where you're going, so how can we know the way? Jesus answered, I am the way, and the truth, and the life. No one comes to the Father except through me. If you really knew me, you would know my Father as well. From now on, you do know him and have seen him. Philip said, Lord, show us the Father, and that will be enough for us. Jesus answered, Don't you know me, Philip, even after I have been among you such a long time? Anyone who has seen me has seen the Father. How can you say, show us the Father? Don't you believe that I am in the Father and that the Father is in me? The words I say to you are not just my own. Rather, it is the Father living in me who is doing his work. Believe me when I say that I am in the Father and the Father is in me. Or at least believe on the evidence of the miracles themselves. I tell you the truth, anyone who has faith in me will do what I have been doing. He will do even greater things than these because I am going to the Father. And I will do whatever you ask in my name so that the Son may bring glory to the Father. You may ask me for anything in my name, and I will do it. This is the gospel of the Lord.

Grace, mercy, and peace to you from God our Father and our Lord and Savior, Jesus Christ. Got a question for you graduates, but also for all of us. Have you ever noticed that sometimes you're looking for something and you think it's nearby, you're pretty sure it is, but at first glance, you can't find it. But then when you continue to look, right in front of you, there it was the whole time, hidden in plain sight, but you didn't see it. Now, I've had that experience many times in my life. Sometimes it even involved pretty important things, like God's Word, something I didn't understand when I first heard it. Things like worship. And talk about worship today. The text of my message is Romans chapter 12, verse 1, where Paul speaks to the whole church, saying, "Therefore, I urge you, brothers, in view of God's mercy, to offer your bodies as living sacrifices, holy and pleasing to God." Now get this. "This is your spiritual act of worship." Worship. Do you remember what the word worship meant to you when you were just little kids? To me back then, when I was a child, it meant being in church on Sunday morning, and I'm thankful that I was. It meant singing the hymns and trying to follow along with the liturgy as best I could. It meant paying attention when the pastor was preaching and trying to understand the sermon. Now, I knew I was supposed to pay attention, but honestly, my mind wandered a lot when I was in church. As a little boy, I used to sit in the pew for an hour, and that wasn't easy for me. And if the service ran late, over an hour. Oh, well, that seemed like a long time to me. By the way, it's going to run over an hour today because of extra things. Not because of me so much, but all right. Anyway, over an hour, that was a long time. I would get impatient and squirm in the pew because I wanted to get back home and do stuff. It was Sunday. I wanted to go down to the creek and do some fishing. So imagine the effect it had on me one Sunday when I heard the pastor read from Revelation chapter 7, which speaks of the great multitude of believers from every tribe and nation, all of them washed clean by the blood of Jesus, standing before the throne of God, worshiping him. Now, that part seemed awesome to me. But then he read verse 15, which says, "They are before the throne of God and serve him day and night in the temple." I heard those words and I thought to myself, "Oh no, day and night, that's a long church service." Well, after that Sunday service was over, I was soon back home, changed into my outdoor clothes, and I was outside fishing down by the creek, trying not to think about long church services in heaven. But the next several years, that thought did cross my mind from time to time, and I remember feeling a little bit guilty about not being so excited about going to heaven someday. So for many years, I lived with that private fear based on my faulty understanding of what that verse actually means. It was hidden to me. As I grew older and continued to read and hear God's word, I'm sure Romans 12, verse 1, must have come up a number of times. Now, part of its meaning is pretty clear, pretty obvious, and I want to speak about that first. But part of the verse has a teaching about worship that I wish I had known back when I was a little child, having doubts about whether or not heaven was such a good place to be. For me, that information was hidden in plain sight. But first, to the main teaching in that verse and in the verses that follow, when Paul wrote to the Christians in Rome, he mentioned sacrifices being presented to God. Now, the people back then understood what it was to offer an animal to God as a sacrifice. So many of those early believers were formerly Jews who had become believers in Jesus now, fulfilling

the Old Testament. So they understood sacrificing an animal to the Lord. In some of those sacrifices, the people's sins were symbolically transferred to the animal, and the animal's death was a powerful reminder that because of sin, there is death. The sacrificial death of the lamb was a reminder that God would send a Savior one day who would sacrifice himself so that we can be forgiven of sin and we can live with him forever. The Christians in Rome knew about that. But they now knew through the gospel message that the Savior had come. And his name is Jesus. And those animal sacrifices are no longer necessary. By the working of the Holy Spirit, they had put their faith in Jesus as their Lord and Savior. In his mercy, the Son of God offered up his own life as the last bloody sacrifice for sin that God would ever require. On the cross, all the Old Testament sacrifices were fulfilled. In his resurrection, our Savior shattered the power of death to hold us in its grip, so that when our bodies die, we pass not from life to death, but from death to life. So, in view of this, Paul introduced a new concept to his hearers. He called it the living sacrifice. He urged us to offer our bodies as living sacrifices. In other words, a Christian who is moved by the Spirit of God can say, since God has been merciful to me, since Christ died for me, I'm going to live for him. And whatever sacrifices that might mean for me while I'm trying to live the Christian life, those are nothing compared to the sacrifice that he made for me. You know, St. Paul made his living as a tent maker. And in this first panel here, you can see the cloth and the needle. That's symbolically St. Paul, who was the tent maker. That's how he made his living. That's how he supported himself. But he didn't think of himself as St. Paul the tent maker. It didn't define who he was. He was a Christian first. You are Christians first. He defined his life this way. For me to live is Christ. That's what my life is about. And to die is gain. Then in that same chapter, Philippians 1, he spoke about how he longed to be with Jesus in heaven. He said, I'm torn between the two. I desire to depart, that is to die, and be with Christ, which is better by far. But in the next verse, Paul added, but it is more necessary for you that I remain in the body. Paul acknowledged that for the time being, the Lord wanted him to continue to be a blessing in God's kingdom right here on earth, just as Jesus wants us all to be a blessing here on earth. So Paul lived his life as a living sacrifice to God, until the day he died, and he urges us to do the same. This means, in part, learning to say no to that selfish part of our human nature that wants to sin against God by telling him, in effect, yes to me, no to you. Now, we wouldn't say it in those words, would we? But that's how we act sometimes. But Jesus said, if you love me, keep my commands. In other words, if you love me, follow my teachings. Paul learned to deny his own personal preference, which was that he would get to depart and be with Jesus in heaven. He denied himself because he loved Jesus, and he wanted to serve him by living out the Christian life day by day. And the Spirit of God, working through Paul's message, urges us to do the very same. The Holy Spirit works within Christians, empowering us to be that living sacrifice to God. And as the Spirit works in us, the things that define our life include these wonderful traits, these wonderful things that Paul called the fruit of the Spirit.
They're listed in Galatians chapter 5. I suggest a little devotional time this week in Galatians 5 for you. Now, as I read them, I'm going to ask you to think about each one of those that are called fruit of the Spirit, each one of those that the Spirit might want to produce more of in your life as you offer your life as a living sacrifice. Here are the things recorded in Galatians 5 that God wants to see in your life. The fruit of the Spirit is love, joy, peace, patience, kindness, goodness, faithfulness, gentleness, and self-control. So I ask you, which of those things do you think you could improve in, that you could still do some growing up in your faith and in your response to Christ as you are called to worship Him day by day in your life? Think about that. Romans 12:1 calls us to live in such a way that everything we do in some way is a part of our response to God's mercy to us, and that God considers us to be an expression of worship. Worship that He considers to be holy and acceptable, a sacrifice which He gladly receives. Now, I don't want to say that worship with your fellow Christians in a body of believers, that that's somehow less important. It's extremely important. And this is a spiritual act of worship that we're doing today, but it doesn't stop here, and that's the point. Okay, so what about that long church service in Revelation chapter 7? Now, I'm pretty sure that most of you already have that figured out, don't you? But I'll try to explain it in the way that I wish somebody had explained it to me a long time ago. That long church service in heaven that concerned me so much when I was 7 years old, that worshiping day and night before God's throne was actually a vision that St. John saw and then wrote about it. It was like a picture, a snapshot, which illustrates the truth of what will really happen in our eternity with God in heaven. St. Paul and St. John knew that living our life on earth in a way that pleases God is actually part of worshiping God. So in Revelation chapter 7, as John wrote down that revelation that he saw, that part of John's vision showed us doing just that, gather before the throne of God, worshiping Him day and night, living our life in real resurrected bodies in a place where there is no sin and death. What an awesome thing to portray in that brief description of Christians before the throne of God. And in that heavenly environment, everything we do will please God. Day and night, everything we do will please God. It'll be worship in His eyes. It'll fill us with joy, and we'll want to do those things, whatever they are, but it'll all be worship to God. That's what John was showing us in that snapshot of people worshiping before the throne. But that would be too complicated to show or explain in a vision. So God showed John a picture of people worshiping before His throne day and night. And St. Paul helped explain the meaning by what he showed us in Romans 12, verse 1. Therefore, I urge you, brothers, in the view of God's mercy, to offer your bodies as living sacrifices, holy and pleasing to God. This is your spiritual act of worship. It was there. The answer was there, hidden in plain sight for me to see. But at last, now I can see this truth. The Christian life here on earth in these bodies is an act of worship that continues on into eternity with all the wonderful things that we'll get to see and do in our new, resurrected,
healthy bodies. What would that be like, having a perfectly restored body as we live in a perfect place forever? I know that as a little boy, I was hoping there might be a creek out back where I could go fishing. That's just the way we think. But there's a lot about the new heaven and the new earth that is spoken of both in the Old and New Testament that we probably can't fully understand now. One of my seminary professors, Dr. Lewis Brighton, wrote an amazing, thick commentary on the book of Revelation, and I've read it word for word. And he said it this way, as to the whole thing about visions and, you know, symbolism and everything. He said what God was trying to do is communicate truth to us, truth that transcends, it goes beyond earthly existence and language. God trying to communicate his truth to us that transcend earthly existence and language. So I would add to that, those truths were totally hidden to a 7-year-old boy trying to contemplate what it must be like in heaven. I had a lot of growing to do. But we live and learn as we grow in God's Word. Sometimes things that seem hidden, they're there. They're actually plain to see. I sometimes have to remind myself that as much as living in this wonderful new heaven and earth that God speaks about, as much as that might sound wonderful, the fact is that for now, God calls us to live for Him day by day, to worship Him not only in church services, but as living sacrifices every day. So, as God continues to pour out His mercy and grace to us, may the Spirit of God produce wonderful things, God-pleasing things through us all. Amen. And may the peace of God, which transcends all understanding, guard your hearts and your minds in Christ Jesus. Amen. May the God of peace, who through the blood of the eternal covenant brought back from the dead our Lord Jesus, that great shepherd of the sheep, equip you with everything good for doing his will, and may he work in us what is pleasing to him through Jesus Christ, to whom be glory forever and ever. Amen.

0: Thank you for joining the members of St. Paul Lutheran Church of West Point for worship this morning. If you have any questions regarding the Christian faith, would like information on becoming a member of this congregation, or are interested in sponsoring one of the weekly broadcasts, please write St. Paul Lutheran Church, 434 North Lincoln Street, West Point, Nebraska, 68788, or call 402-372-2111.
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3: In the name of the Father, and of the Son, and of the Holy Spirit, amen. This is Pastor Lawson Short of St. Peter Lutheran in North Bend, Nebraska, and this is Daily Chapel. This week, Daily Chapel is sponsored by the Sisters in Faith of St. Peter Lutheran here in North Bend. This coming Thursday, the church will be celebrating the Ascension of our Lord. Therefore, this week on Daily Chapel, we will be meditating upon verses that pertain to our Lord's Ascension. Today, we will meditate upon these words from Genesis chapter 5. Thus all the days of Enoch were 365 years. Enoch walked with God, and he was not, for God took him. It is said that in life, two things are certain, death and taxes. And in almost every case in human history, that has been true. All of us have paid taxes, and unless our Lord comes first, all of us will one day die. But in Genesis, we hear the first exception to this in human history. Before Noah and the flood, when it was normal for people to live 800, even 900 years, there was a faithful man named Enoch. And unlike everyone who had ever came before him, something amazing happened to Enoch. He didn't die. No, instead we are told God took him. That is, God took Enoch straight to heaven. So it was, Enoch was one of the first foreshadowings in Scripture of the blessing of eternal life God promises to bestow upon those who, by faith, believe he exists and earnestly seek him. For besides being taken up into heaven, we learn one other thing about Enoch. Enoch walked with God. That is, in his life, he walked in God's ways. He wished to please God with his life. Enoch clung to the promise God had given to Adam and Eve, that a Savior would be born from the offspring of the woman who would crush the head of that wicked serpent, Satan. And so, who do we daily walk with? Do we seek to walk in God's ways each day, or do we seek to walk in our own ways? Do we focus on pleasing ourselves or pleasing God? In this way, Enoch is an example for us, calling us to repentance over those things that lead to death, for the wages of sin is death. But so also, Enoch is a foreshadowing of the hope we have in Christ Jesus, who died for our sins, rose again on the third day, and ascended into heaven. Enoch was not without sin, but he who walked with God was also reckoned righteous by God through faith. And he received the free gift of God, which is eternal life in Christ Jesus our Lord. And life not of this earth, but life to come in the new heavens and earth. By Enoch being taken from this earth, he foreshadowed that there is life with God to come, not of this earth, but in heaven, the new heavens and earth. For Jesus ascended into heaven, and he uses and bears all the authority as the second person of the Trinity at the Father's right hand. And Jesus has gone before us to prepare a place for those who by faith walk with God in the forgiveness and life he so freely gives. And so, yes, in this life, death and taxes are almost certain. But for the Christian, a greater thing is even more certain. Death does not get the last word, but instead Jesus does. For alleluia, Christ is risen. He is risen indeed. Alleluia. And in Christ Jesus, so will we. Thanks be to God. Amen. This has been Pastor Lawson Short of St. Peter Lutheran in North Bend, Nebraska. We'd like to invite you to join us on Sundays for worship at 9 a.m. Also, you can find us online and follow our worship services live on our Facebook page. Just search for St. Peter Lutheran, North Bend, Nebraska, and you will find us. The grace of our Lord Jesus Christ, the love of God, and the communion of the Holy Spirit be with you always. Amen.
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4: A possible answer. I'm Paul Stevens, Fox News. Iran says it sent a response to the U.S. peace proposal aimed at ending the war between the U.S., Israel, and Iran. Fox's Trey Yingston, Tel Aviv.
5: Tension remains high across the Middle East as reports indicate Iran has responded to the U.S. peace proposal. This morning, a cargo ship off the coast of Qatar was hit with an unidentified projectile that caused a small fire on board. We know the incident follows the exchange of fire late last week in the Strait of Hormuz when Iran fired on three U.S. destroyers, prompting strikes against Iranian infrastructure on Keshem Island and the port city of Bandar Abbas. While Iran continues to threaten U.S. forces, diplomatic efforts are ramping up to reach an agreement. On Saturday, Secretary of State Marco Rubio, along with Special Envoy Steve Witkoff, met with the Qatari Prime Minister in Miami, trying to work out a path forward for a negotiated settlement with Iran.
4: And President Trump has indicated the bombing campaign against the Islamic Republic will resume if a deal is not reached. First planes have departed the Canary Islands filled with passengers who disembarked from a cruise ship where a series of deadly hantavirus cases first broke out.
6: The World Health Organization is reassuring people on the island that there's no risk to the public. And Spanish health officials say the passengers all remain asymptomatic. And while none of the current passengers have tested positive for the hantavirus, the outbreak did earlier kill three people on board while several others tested positive. The weeks-long Atlantic cruise spiraled into a nightmare after it departed Argentina in March. Authorities say an elderly Dutch couple carried the rare Andy strain of the virus after contracting it in Argentina last month while visiting a landfill overrun with trash known as a pilgrimage point for bird watchers.
4: Fox's Chandley Painter. Six states already monitoring cruise passengers that had previously disembarked from that vessel. 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
10: A day partly to mostly sunny this afternoon with a high in the lower 70s. Winds out of the west to northwest, staying around 10 to 15. Clear and quiet tonight with a low back to about 43, light northeast winds. And then with mainly sunny skies on tap for Monday. Highs at about 83 with southeast winds 10 to 15. Back in the mid and upper 50s with partly cloudy skies on Monday night. And then for Tuesday, high temperatures back to around 80 with partly to mostly sunny skies. Northwest winds kicking up at about 15 to 25 on Tuesday. 48 and clear on Tuesday night. Then highs will be back around 80 with more sunshine on Wednesday. 51 and clear Wednesday night, followed by more warmth through the end of the week with highs in the mid-80s with partly sunny skies Thursday, followed by high temperatures around 90 Friday and Saturday as partly sunny conditions take us right into the upcoming weekend. I'm weatherology meteorologist Paul Trombley, and that's KTIC weather on Classic Country KTIC.
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0: Classic Country KTIC Texas Winnetta from Tenure Tucker. Good afternoon. I'm JD Gibbs and hey, happy Mother's Day. Nice to be enjoying some great country music with you here on Mother's Day. 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
1: Classic Country KTIC at this time of the noon hour, and then again about an hour from now every Sunday afternoon, we hop into the KTIC time machine for Way Back Classics. And since today is Mother's Day, both of our Way Back Classics today are from moms. The first mom, Patsy Cline, who at the time of her unfortunate death in a plane crash had two surviving children, Julie and Randy. And Julie was a pretty big significant factor, has been over the years, in keeping her mother's legacy alive. The song from Patsy Cline we're going to hear was a huge hit for her, but it's not the first time this song was released. The song was originally written by Don Gibson, who charted with it in 1956, peaked at number 9, and then once he got a little more popular, he released it again, and then it topped out at number 6 in 1960. In 1956, the song was also recorded by Farron Young. He hit number 2 with it. But the one that still gets played over and over these days is the 1963 rendition of Sweet Dreams from Patsy Cline. On Mother's Day, here it is on Classic Country KTIC.

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0: Classic Country, KTIC. Some of the titles my mom has had for working over the years include church secretary. For many, many years, she worked in the HR department at 3M in Valley. When I was wee little JD growing up in Valley, my mom worked in Elkhorn as a mechanic for the Nebraska Department of Roads. She's held a lot of titles over the years, but my favorite title of hers is Mom. My mom has been an amazing, positive influence on my life, my entire life, obviously. So thank you for that, Mom. I love you. I hope you're having a very happy Mother's Day. Also, my beautiful wife is an awesome mom to our boys, and her mom, my mother-in-law, is a strong example of being a loving parent for the family, too. So to my mom, my wife, my mother-in-law, happy Mother's Day to you, too, and I love you. Coming up after weather, Kenny Rogers and Dwight Yoakam on Classic Country, KTIC.
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7: Stay partly to mostly sunny this afternoon with a high in the lower 70s. Winds out of the west to northwest, staying around 10 to 15. Clear and quiet tonight with a low back to about 43, light northeast winds. And then with mainly sunny skies on tap for Monday. Highs at about 83 with southeast winds 10 to 15. Back in the mid and upper 50s with partly cloudy skies on Monday night. And then for Tuesday, high temperatures back to around 80 with partly to mostly sunny skies. Northwest winds kicking up at about 15 to 25 on Tuesday. 48 and clear on Tuesday night. Then highs will be back around 80 with more sunshine on Wednesday. 51 and clear Wednesday night, followed by more warmth through the end of the week with highs in the mid-80s with partly sunny skies Thursday, followed by high temperatures around 90 Friday and Saturday as partly sunny conditions take us right into the upcoming weekend. I'm weatherology meteorologist Paul Trombley, and that's KTIC weather on Classic Country KTIC.
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Classic Country, KTIC Fest is you from Dwight Yoakam. We have a Fox News update coming up at the top of the hour and the latest weather forecast too. Right now, Ronnie Millsap.

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1: Tempering tensions in the Middle East. I'm Angelo Bavaro, Fox News. Top U.S. officials are making moves ahead of Iran's response to the latest peace proposal.
2: The Iranians today, according to Iranian state media, have submitted a response through a Pakistani mediator. Ambassador Mike Waltz wouldn't say today exactly whether or not the U.S. team have received word. Secretary of State Marco Rubio and presidential envoy Steve Witkoff met with Qatar's prime minister and minister of foreign affairs in Miami, discussing U.S. support for Qatar's defense, continued partnerships and efforts to ensure stability in the Middle East. And just days ahead of President Trump's high-stakes visit to China, Rubio has argued that it is in China's best interest that Iran stop closing the Strait of Hormuz.
1: That is Fox's Alex Hogan. Iran's response reportedly focuses on allowing traffic to flow through the Strait of Hormuz, but does not include a plan for Iran's nuclear program, something the U.S. has rejected in previous proposals. Passengers on a cruise ship with cases of hantavirus on board are bound for their native countries to be observed for symptoms. Fox's Gernal Scott has the details on that story.
3: More than 140 passengers aboard the MV Hondius, including 17 Americans, will recover from any symptoms in their home countries. While hantavirus can be fatal, at least three people who were on the ship died. University of Minnesota infectious disease expert Dr. Michael Osterholm said it can be managed by asking twice a day,
4: are you experiencing any kind of a fever? And then take the temperature. Do you have any symptoms? If somebody is identified right at that point, you can put basically an N95 mask on and stop all transmission.
3: Dr. Osterholm appeared on ABC's This Week. Hantavirus is not easily spread person to person. Gernal Scott, Fox News.
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17: A day partly to mostly sunny this afternoon with a high in the lower 70s. Winds out of the west to northwest staying around 10 to 15. Clear and quiet tonight with a low back to about 43, light northeast winds. And then with mainly sunny skies on tap for Monday. Highs at about 83 with southeast winds 10 to 15. Back in the mid and upper 50s with partly cloudy skies on Monday night. And then for Tuesday, high temperatures back to around 80 with partly to mostly sunny skies. Northwest winds kicking up at about 15 to 25 on Tuesday. 48 and clear on Tuesday night. Then highs will be back around 80 with more sunshine on Wednesday. 51 and clear Wednesday night, followed by more warmth through the end of the week with highs in the mid-80s with partly sunny skies Thursday, followed by high temperatures around 90 Friday and Saturday as partly sunny conditions take us right into the upcoming weekend. I'm weatherology meteorologist Paul Trombley, and that's KTIC weather on Classic Country KTIC.
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0: Mamus Moses. 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

Classic Country, KTIC, Willie Nelson, Blue Eyes Crying in the Rain. Good afternoon, happy Mother's Day. Last hour and this hour are way back classics, since it's Mother's Day, are for moms. Last hour, Patsy Cline, and this time around, Tammy Wynette. It is wild to think that just a few days ago, April 6th, marked 28 years since Tammy passed away. I remember that day very well. I was working on a country radio station in Fargo, North Dakota. When Tammy passed away, she had four daughters, Gwen, Jackie, Tina, and Tamala, better known as Georgette Jones. And we're going back to 1967. February of 1967 is when Tammy Wynette released this song. Hit number 3 on the U.S. Hot Country Singles charts. Your good girl's gonna go bad. Tammy Wynette on Mother's Day on Classic Country KTIC.

0: Classic Country, KTIC. Good afternoon. I'm J.D. Gibbs. Happy Mother's Day to you if you are a mom. Weekends are better when you have us playing in your speakers all weekend long, all day, every Saturday, a bunch of great classic country music. 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And not to put me on the name recognition of those other three, but if you'll be around this evening, I enjoy my second Sunday get-together with you each Sunday evening from about 5 to 7. Coming up after weather, stuff from Reba McEntire and Alan Jackson on Classic Country KTIC.
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8: With sunny to partly cloudy skies this afternoon, highs will stay in the low 70s. Winds out of the west to northwest staying around 10 to 15. Clear and quiet tonight with a low back to about 43, light northeast winds. And then with mainly sunny skies on tap for Monday, highs at about 83 with southeast winds 10 to 15. Back in the mid and upper 50s with partly cloudy skies on Monday night. And then for Tuesday, high temperatures back to around 80 with partly to mostly sunny skies. Northwest winds kicking up at about 15 to 25 on Tuesday. 48 and clear on Tuesday night. Then highs will be back around 80 with more sunshine on Wednesday. 51 and clear Wednesday night, followed by more warmth through the end of the week with highs in the mid-80s with partly sunny skies Thursday, followed by high temperatures around 90 Friday and Saturday as partly sunny conditions take us right into the upcoming weekend. I'm weatherology meteorologist Paul Trombley, and that's KTIC weather on Classic Country KTIC.
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Classic Country, KTIC, Alan Jackson, before him, Reba McEntire. I'm J.D. Gibbs. Thank you for my first go-round with you today. I'll be back just after 5 to enjoy some more great classic country music with you. Coming up at 2 o'clock, it's polka time, 2 hours of polka music. Right now, T.G. 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
1: Fox News, I'm Carmen Roberts. Iran says it has responded to the U.S. peace proposal, but did not release any details. GOP Senator David McCormick tells Fox News.
2: So I think we have to wait and see. I'm hoping the Iranians will go down a path to peace, but we have to be very careful. They are not trustworthy. It's in their interest. It's in the world's interest. But it's in their hands.
1: Meantime, Israeli Prime Minister Netanyahu says he does not rule out removing Iran's enriched uranium by force. Passengers aboard the Hanta virus-hit cruise ship, now anchored off Spain's Canary Islands, are beginning to evacuate.
3: The World Health Organization says repatriation flights have already taken off, returning people to Spain's capital of Madrid, France, and Canada.
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4: With sunny to partly cloudy skies this afternoon, highs will stay in the low 70s. Winds out of the west to northwest, staying around 10 to 15. Clear and quiet tonight with a low back to about 43, light northeast winds, and then with mainly sunny skies on tap for Monday. Highs at about 83 with southeast winds 10 to 15. Back in the mid and upper 50s with partly cloudy skies on Monday night. And then for Tuesday, high temperatures back to around 80 with partly to mostly sunny skies. Northwest winds kicking up at about 15 to 25 on Tuesday. 48 and clear on Tuesday night. Then highs will be back around 80 with more sunshine on Wednesday. 51 and clear Wednesday night, followed by more warmth through the end of the week with highs in the mid-80s with partly sunny skies Thursday, followed by high temperatures around 90 Friday and Saturday as partly sunny conditions take us right into the upcoming weekend. I'm weatherology meteorologist Paul Trombley, and that's KTIC weather on Classic Country KTIC.
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It's another edition of It's Polka Time. Hi, polka music fans. Your polka DJ, Craig Ebel, settling in once again, spinning you the best, biggest, and widest variety of polka music on It's Polka Time.

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0: taken from a long-lost 45. Music of Ralph Hutmaker, along with the North Sisters, and the Mom and Daddy's Polka. Before that, we heard Don Graylick from Milwaukee, Wisconsin, and a tune called Ma, She's Making Eyes at Me. And kicking off our show, from California, Rotundi, and Why Can't My Mother Be the Leader of a Church? That's for you here on It's Polka Time. Hello, everyone. Welcome to your radio, and welcome to another edition of It's Polka Time. I'm your host, Craig Ebel, settling in once again, spinning you the best, biggest, and widest variety of polka music right now on It's Polka Time. And this weekend on the show, we're saluting moms everywhere. It's Mother's Day weekend, and we're going to be playing all kinds of songs for the moms on today's show of It's Polka Time. Available to the listeners of It's Polka Time. You're pretty.
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4: With sunny to partly cloudy skies this afternoon, highs will stay in the low 70s. Winds out of the west to northwest, staying around 10 to 15. Clear and quiet tonight, with a low back to about 43, light northeast winds, and then with mainly sunny skies on tap for Monday. Highs at about 83, with southeast winds 10 to 15. Back in the mid and upper 50s with partly cloudy skies on Monday night. And then for Tuesday, high temperatures back to around 80 with partly to mostly sunny skies. Northwest winds kicking up at about 15 to 25 on Tuesday. 48 and clear on Tuesday night. Then highs will be back around 80 with more sunshine on Wednesday. 51 and clear Wednesday night, followed by more warmth through the end of the week, with highs in the mid-80s with partly sunny skies Thursday, followed by high temperatures around 90 Friday and Saturday, as partly sunny conditions take us right into the upcoming weekend. I'm weatherology meteorologist Paul Trombley, and that's KTIC weather on Classic Country KTIC.
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That's Yosh and Stosh, the Connecticut Twins Orchestra with How's Your Mother-in-Law? That's for you on It's Polka Time. Hello, everyone. Welcome to your radio, and welcome to another edition of It's Polka Time. I'm your host, Craig Ebel, settling in once again, spinning you the best, biggest, and widest variety of polka music each and every time you dial up It's Polka Time. Happy Mother's Day weekend to all the moms out there. We're saluting moms everywhere. Moms, moms-to-be, grandmothers, great-grandmothers, it's your weekend. You deserve it. Happy Mother's Day from all of us here at It's Polka Time. And I'm going to dedicate this one to my mother, LaVey Ebel. It was one of her favorite songs. Here's Eddie Blazonczyk and the Versatones with the White Roses Waltz on It's Polka Time.

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That's Tom Brusky from Milwaukee, Wisconsin, featuring Carrie Gutomsky on the vocal. 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

from Cleveland, Ohio. That's music of Eric Nolkamper featuring Hank Gazelle on the vocal with a tune called Ma, I Miss Your Apple Pie. That's for you on It's Polka Time.

0: going back to the year 1934 with Romy Gaz and his orchestra and a tune called Grandmother's Joy Landler. That's for you on It's Polka Time. 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The WCC provides students and the public with educational opportunities and helps in research and documents the history of the instrument. 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Become a member of the World Concertina Congress today by logging on the internet through concertinamusic.com. 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The World Concertina Congress, promoting and preserving the Chemnitzer concertina and its diverse cultural music across the globe since 1975.
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0: Billy Cherniak and his concertina band will help me put a wrap on the first hour of the show, and we'll do this for all the dads that might be tuned in today. It's a song called Daddy's Polka. Stick around, polka fans. Lots more happy, snappy polka music coming your way in hour two of It's Polka Time.

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1: Fox News, I'm Kathleen Maloney. 17 Americans aboard the cruise ship hit by a hantavirus outbreak will be quarantined in Nebraska. Health officials say there is no danger of another pandemic like the coronavirus.
2: This is one that has very limited ability to be transmitted person to person. In fact, it's a rare exception. And so we have no question about the fact that this really is on the end of its run right now.
1: Infectious disease expert Dr. Michael Osterholm on ABC's This Week. As President Trump prepares for a summit with China later this week, Republican Senator Pete Ricketts tells Fox's The Sunday Briefing.
3: We need to be looking at other markets to be able to place our products because Communist China just demonstrated they're not great to deal with.
1: The two leaders are expected to discuss tariffs, trade, and China's support for Iran. 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
4: With sunny to partly cloudy skies this afternoon, highs will stay in the low 70s. Winds out of the west to northwest, staying around 10 to 15. Clear and quiet tonight, with a low back to about 43, light northeast winds, and then with mainly sunny skies on tap for Monday. Highs at about 83, with southeast winds 10 to 15. Back in the mid and upper 50s with partly cloudy skies on Monday night. And then for Tuesday, high temperatures back to around 80 with partly to mostly sunny skies. Northwest winds kicking up at about 15 to 25 on Tuesday. 48 and clear on Tuesday night. Then highs will be back around 80 with more sunshine on Wednesday. 51 and clear Wednesday night, followed by more warmth through the end of the week with highs in the mid-80s with partly sunny skies Thursday, followed by high temperatures around 90 Friday and Saturday as partly sunny conditions take us right into the upcoming weekend. I'm weatherology meteorologist Paul Trombley, and that's KTIC weather on Classic Country KTIC.
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0: That's the music of Al and Alex Meixner from the CD recording Alex Plays Button Box and Other Stuff. A little tune called Mama Don't Allow. Before that, we heard Henny and the Versajays from White Oak, Pennsylvania, and the title song of their CD recording, Mother's Hands. And kicking off hour two, the Hank Haller Ensemble with a song called Mom's the Boss. That's for you on It's Polka Time. Hello, everyone. Welcome back to your radio, and welcome back to hour two of It's Polka Time. I'm your host, Craig Ebel, settling in once again, spinning you guaranteed the biggest, best, and widest variety of polka music right now on It's Polka Time. And we're saluting moms everywhere this weekend. Happy Mother's Day to all the moms out there as we spin special polka music, songs for the moms, this Mother's Day weekend edition of It's Polka Time. Available to the listeners of It's Polka Time. You're pretty.
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0: Waltz Time with the Eddie Adamek Orchestra featuring Velma on the vocal and a tune called Mamitsi or For Mother on its Polka Time. This Memorial weekend, travel to Ennis, Texas for the 60th Annual National Polka Festival, May 22nd through the 24th. Polka bands performing this year include Jody Mikula Orchestra, Czech and Then Some, the Dojka Brothers, Mark Vithladal, Alex Meixner, Ennis Czech Boys, the Praha Brothers, Vanyeks of West, Czechaholics, Texas Soundcheck, the Moravians, Elpen Muzikanten, Lone Star Legends, direct from the Czech Republic, Pardubiska Muzika, and Brave Combo. 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
3: We'll continue to see fairly quiet weather as we finish out our weekend and head through our work week, as high pressure will be a dominant weather feature. We'll look for those temperatures to warm above normal this week as a thermal ridge builds in across the area, warming those temperatures 5 to 10 degrees above normal. And with that high pressure at the surface, we'll see fairly quiet weather as we head through the first half of the work week. We do see a disturbance work its way into the area late during the week, bringing the chance of showers and thunderstorms back to the area. Taking a closer look at our forecast. Clear to partly cloudy, low of 41. On Monday, lots of sunshine, high of 83. Monday night, clear to partly cloudy, low near 58. Sunny on Tuesday, high of 78. Tuesday night, mainly clear, low near 48. High of 80 on Wednesday, lots of sunshine. Wednesday night, mainly clear, low of 51. I'm weatherology meteorologist Laura Lockwood, and that's KTIC weather on Classic Country KTIC.
4: 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Hi, everybody. This is Jimmy Stir reminding you to tune in to Craig and all his friends every weekend right here on your favorite station. Craig plays the best in polka music. Once in a while, you'll even play one of mine.

0: Jimmy Stir and his orchestra doing for you a Frank Wojnarowski tune called the Scolding Mother Polka. That's for you on It's Polka Time. Hello, everyone. Welcome back to your radio. Welcome back to hour two of It's Polka Time. I'm your host, Craig Ebel, settling in once again, spinning you the biggest, best, and widest variety of polka music this Mother's Day weekend edition of It's Polka Time. Canada's Polka King Walter Osenek, say thank you, dear, and give her roses for all the moms on It's Polka Time.
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0: the music of Jersey Polka Richie. From his recording I Love to Polka, a tribute to Casey Finger Siversky, and a tune called Oh Mama Mama on It's Polka Time. 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

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That's music of Al Meixner with a tune called I Asked My Mother on It's Polka Time.

0: classic Chicago-style polka music with the Casinos Orchestra and Mother Dearest Mother. That's for you on It's Polka Time. 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The WCC provides students and the public with educational opportunities and helps in research and documents the history of the instrument. The WCC also promotes the concertina with other organizations and clubs by hosting dances and events throughout the year. Become a member of the World Concertina Congress today by logging on the internet through concertinamusic.com. That's concertinamusic.com. The World Concertina Congress, promoting and preserving the Chemnitzer concertina and its diverse cultural music across the globe since 1975.
1: Craig will be right back with the final portion of It's Polka Time, right after this.
2: The great cattle mystery. Ever driven by a pasture and noticed all the cattle facing the same direction? Farmers have known about this for centuries. They'll tell you cattle face into the wind to stay warm, or turn their broadside to the sun on cold mornings to soak up heat. Smart animals, right? But here's where it gets interesting. Back in 2008, scientists studying thousands of Google Earth images claimed they found something wild. On calm days, cattle might actually be lining up north and south with Earth's magnetic field, like living compasses. Now, the scientific jury's still out on that one. But here's what we do know for sure. Whether it's wind, sun, herd instinct, or maybe even something we haven't figured out yet, cattle are a lot smarter than most people give them credit for. And the farmers that work with them every day, they notice things the rest of us miss. Speaking of smart things you don't want to miss, be listening Monday for your chance to win a $10 More Meat Monday gift certificate. 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
0: That's going to do it for me, Craig Ebel, on another edition of It's Polka Time. Hope you enjoyed our show. We'll do it all again next week. Taking me home is the New Yorkers and Pistol Pack and Mama. We'll see you next week on the radio for another edition of It's Polka Time. So long, everyone.

0: 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It's Polka Time with your host, Craig Ebel, is a recorded production of Ebel Entertainment in cooperation with 840 KTIC. 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
1: Fox News, I'm Carmen Roberts. Iran responds to the U.S. peace plan, but reportedly did not make any comments about its nuclear program, instead concentrating on reopening the Strait of Hormuz. And Democrats, including Senator Cory Booker, are blasting the president's handling of the conflict.
2: This president has no way out. This is going to go on for months, and that pain is going to continue to be felt by people he promised to lower prices for and keep us out of foreign entanglements.
1: Booker on NBC's Meet the Press. Passengers on the Hanta virus-affected cruise ship are finally disembarking.
3: More than 140 passengers aboard the MV Hondius, including 17 Americans, will recover from any symptoms in their home countries.
1: Fox's Grinnell Scott. And that ship docked today in Spain's Canary Island. 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
4: We'll continue to see fairly quiet weather as we finish out our weekend and head through our work week, as high pressure will be a dominant weather feature. We'll look for those temperatures to warm above normal this week as a thermal ridge builds in across the area, warming those temperatures 5 to 10 degrees above normal. With that high pressure at the surface, we'll see fairly quiet weather as we head through the first half of the work week. We do see a disturbance work its way into the area late during the week, bringing the chance of showers and thunderstorms back to the area. Taking a closer look at our forecast. Clear to partly cloudy, low of 41. On Monday, lots of sunshine, high of 83. Monday night, clear to partly cloudy, low near 58. Sunny on Tuesday, high of 78. Tuesday night, mainly clear, low near 48. High of 80 on Wednesday, lots of sunshine. Wednesday night, mainly clear, low of 51. I'm weatherology meteorologist Laura Lockwood, and that's KTIC weather on Classic Country KTIC.
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5: 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Well, boys, before we visit with Bucky, I want to play one of our songs that Badger and I wrote quite some time ago. It's called The Old Man and His Fiddle. Jump in here and help us.

0: The old man and his fiddle. If we just listened to him, we'd know where he came from. Badger and I wrote that song in Oklahoma City in the middle of a tremendous hailstorm. I'll never forget that day. You folks stay with us. We'll be right back with more of Cowboy Corner and a return visit from my good friend, Mr. Bucky Wharton. And we're going to talk about his family and the wonderful Wagner Ranch in Vernon, Texas. Hang on. 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The April May edition of Cowboys and Indians magazine is on your newsstand right now. I want to tell you where the heart is. At age 29, Danae textile artist Naomi Glasses is a prominent voice in fashion and home goods design and the first ever artist in residence for Ralph Lauren. Her recipe for success is a warm and collaborative life among family, horses, skateboards, and sacred surroundings at home on the Navajo Nation. And turquoise has been touted as the world's most sacred stone from ancient times to its latest surge among native artisans, lapidaries, and gemstone fashionistas. Here's what you need to know about this mesmerizing mineral before searching for your next squash blossom heirloom. And how do you teach an old chop joint in the Fort Worth Stockyards new tricks with a massive revamp from co-owner Taylor Sheridan? Welcome to Cattleman's Steakhouse. It's Cowboys and Indians magazine, bringing you the beauty, the grandeur, and the drama of the American West 6 times a year.
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6: You're listening to Cowboy Corner. I'm Red Steagall here in the bunkhouse with Buck and Badger and all the boys. My special guest, my dear friend, Mr. Bucky Wharton, Vernon, Texas, a member of the world-famous Wagner Ranching family. And Bucky, welcome back. And I see you're still upright and above ground and taking nourishment, so Badger's coffee didn't get you.
7: No, it was okay. It's good to be back.
6: All right. We're sure glad to have you back. The last time you were here, we talked about the early days of the Wagner Ranch, and there's still some things that I want to cover about the history of the ranch. I heard one story that W.T. Wagner invited Burke Burnett over for supper, and he said, "I want to serve you something you've never had." And so after supper, Burke Burnett said, "Well, what do we have that I've never had? And WT said, a piece of your own beef. Of course, we don't know whether that's true or not, but he makes a good story. So after they established the ranch and they upgraded the cattle, and of course, we all know that the three things that changed the West were the barbed wire, the windmill, and the railroad.
7: Right.
6: Because we were able to water cattle in places we hadn't been able to water them before, so we could utilize pasture we'd never been able to utilize. We were able to separate our cattle into groups, so we could upgrade the beef quality of those animals, and then the railroad brought the market to us. And so during those early days, do you know any of the early ranch managers? Can you tell us about any of them?
7: We've had some good ones. I think earliest memory I have, I mean, would be Tony Hazelwood, and of course he was just kind of an icon around here. You know, I probably knew who was before him, but I just, you know, I'm forgetting more than I remember these days. But Tony was he was quite a character and quite a, you know, he was quite a an individual.
6: Can you remember anything special that he did? Any stories about Tony?
7: Oh, if I could remember all the stories I've heard about Tony, we could make a heck of a long program on this thing. But he was old style. Yeah, he was something else. I think he was half Indian. He lived out here on the ranch. I don't know if it was, but anyway, he lived most of his life out here on the ranch, and he was a tough old codger. You know, they don't make them like that anymore. And matter of fact, he's buried out on the ranch. He's buried out there at headquarters, right in the park, right there around the where we got the bunkhouse and the cook shed and my home, and everything's all around that one area. And he's buried right there in that park.
6: Isn't that neat?
7: So I think it is. He was an icon for this area. And then after Tony, of course, we had G.L. Proctor, I think you've visited with.
6: Oh, we visited with G.L. What a wonderful man and a great cowboy, as I understand.
7: Absolutely, absolutely. One of my favorite. Never said a lot, but he communicated a lot.
6: Didn't need to say a lot.
7: No, he didn't. I enjoyed my time with G.L. I spent quite a bit of time with him. And when I first came back to the ranch after I was in the Army, I spent one summer just kind of riding with some of the guys and whatnot, and Jill was one of them. And those days, I don't know why, he wasn't in a pickup. He was in a white Ford. And we just went everywhere on the ranch in that white Ford. And I think Tony Hazelwood had more of a car rather than a pickup. Mm-hmm. I'm not sure what the thinking was in those days. But GL, in his own ways, told me quite a few stories about Tony. You know, we've had a lot of wildfires in Texas this last year, and fire is good if it's used properly, and it was understood a long time ago that it was good. You're asking for a story on Tony. There was quite a bit of suspicion, at least in GL's mind, that Tony used to drive around with a box of matches and the fires would kind of follow him. Of course, they had to go fight those things by, you know, any way they could in those days, and we haven't improved on it much, but we've got heavy equipment and things now that they didn't used to use. But that was kind of Tony's brush control method, I think. GL, you know, he was just a very, very knowledgeable person. I saw him. We were out one time with GL, and they were cutting the bulls, and they decided this one bull couldn't be cut. And GL said, he got down there and said, no, he got his hand way up in there and grabbed hold and, you know, found what he needed to cut and cut it out. But everybody was just amazed because there didn't seem to be anything there. And I was going, I'd never seen that. You know, it's just, but GL knew that, you know, the man could sit on top of a lot of times he'd cut the steers and the heifers. He'd sit on a rail, and I've still never figured out how he did this so damn easily or so good, but he'd sit on there, and those things would go through those chutes just about as quick as you can get them through, and he'd go steer, steer, heifer, steer, heifer, heifer. And just, you know, we'd sort them into different pens. I've never picked up the, and they were young animals. You just couldn't tell that easily in my mind, but obviously he could. I guess that's just something I never learned.
6: but he knew cattle.
7: He understood cattle. Absolutely, absolutely.
6: There's a lot of pictures of working cattle. Well, first of all, before I get into the helicopter thing, did you ever have the pleasure of staying out at the wagon?
7: Never did. I actually went out there a couple times when I was a kid, you know, but I think when I went out there, it was probably sanitized quite a bit, be my guess, but I never actually stayed at the wagon.
6: I'll never forget one time my friend Don Malone and I were in my office, and he had a desk on the other end of my office, and we were both really struggling. And he looked at me and he said, if it's all going to pay the same, I'm going to the wagon at the Wagner's. I'll never forget that as long as I live, because that just, that says it all. And I have never asked a cowboy who lived at the wagon if they would like to go back that didn't say, I'd go back in a Texas minute, regardless of how old they were. That must have been a lifestyle that we can't imagine now. But it must have been something really special. And while we're talking about that, let's play a song by Dan Roberts called The Old Cowboy Blues, because no cowboy wants to get old. Let's listen to it.

0: the old cowboy blues. I guess that's something that all of us dread, regardless of what we do and what part of the world we live in. We don't want to get to the point where we can't enjoy doing what we love to do most. And I don't know of anybody who dreads to get to the point where they can't get a horseback any more than a cowboy, especially one that has experienced all those wonderful things about living in the cow country. Now, was the Wagner Ranch all open, do you think, in the beginning when W.T. and Dan first got the ranch?
1: My understanding is that we talked about the big pasture and whatnot. They actually, as I mentioned, had been up north of Electra and had a lot of land around there, which they actually did own. As I understand, there was a pretty good drought back then, and they started trading some of that land up there for, which was much better farming land, for some of this pasture land down in this part of the country. So a lot of the land down here was settled by another family. You still see evidence of that. There's some old dugouts and lean-tos, a lot of cisterns, things like that out around the ranch. And it was actually settled. So when they started, you know, accumulating everything where the ranch is now, I'm sure that there was some breakup of, you know, of pastures and whatnot. Some of the old pasture names still obviously carry names from from the old days and everything else. So there was, I don't know when they started fencing it, when it got to be what it is. I do know that we've continued to fence over the years just because it's a more efficient way to do it as far as the utilization of the land and you know, just maintaining the cattle. But it's amazing to me that they did what they did back in those days with basically horseback and buggy. The actual fencing of the ranch and everything else, I couldn't tell you when all that came about, but it was a very necessity, you know, very necessary tool in those days, obviously. So,
0: you know, the Lord gave us fire, and we got in the way. because the fires, the natural fires, kept all the brush and the undergrowth down and kept the grassland healthy. I interviewed a range specialist, and he told me something very interesting, and of course we've heard this before on the show, but maybe it didn't register with people, but he said that 1 acre of healthy grassland provides enough oxygen for 8 people for 1 year. And we talk about preserving our rainforests, when actually our massive grassland in the middle of our country is as important as any rainforest in the world as far as providing oxygen for the rest of our planet. And so when we cover it up with brush, of course, the trees give off oxygen also. And the mesquite tree is a legume, so it puts nitrogen back in the soil. But at the same time, if it gets too thick, it sterilizes the soil so the grass can't grow. And also, when the leaves are on it, you can't hardly drive a cow or a bull out of it that's savvy. So the mesquite probably came in after they were here and after they fenced it off and concentrated cattle within a certain area.
1: I think that's probably right, and you know, I'm a young guy. I'm only 58 years old, but you know, I've gotten to the point now where trees are growing a lot faster than they ever used to. And I know there's trees around this part of the, or around the ranch that weren't there when I first got back, you know, 100 years ago. And there's trees at a place called Cowboy Row where all the cowboys live that just weren't there when, you know, back in the 70s when I got back. So, you know, the countryside changes in a big hurry if you don't control it with fire.
0: Sure.
1: And the stories I've always heard was that mesquite was brought up by the cattle from down south.
0: Well, we have found recently in some Indian ruins mesquite limbs and that they used for bracing and so forth. So we know that mesquite was in this country, but it wasn't as concentrated as it is now because the cattle have done that. There's no better place for a seed to germinate than in a cow pie.
1: Mm-hmm.
0: And they only utilize a small percentage of that, the nutrients of that mesquite bean, so they just prepare the rest of it for germination.
1: Right.
0: And that's what has taken over. You folks stay with us. We'll be right back with more of Cowboy Corner and my dear friend and my special guest, Bucky Wharton.
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9: We'll continue to see fairly quiet weather as we finish out our weekend and head through our work week, as high pressure will be a dominant weather feature. We'll look for those temperatures to warm above normal this week as a thermal ridge builds in across the area, warming those temperatures 5 to 10 degrees above normal. And with that high pressure at the surface, we'll see

0: fairly quiet weather as we head through the first half of the work week. We do see a disturbance work its way into the area late during the week, bringing the chance of showers and thunderstorms back to the area. Taking a closer look at our forecast. Clear to partly cloudy, low of 41. On Monday, lots of sunshine, high of 83. Monday night, clear to partly cloudy, low near 58. Sunny on Tuesday, high of 78. Tuesday night, mainly clear, low near 48. High of 80 on Wednesday, lots of sunshine. Wednesday night, mainly clear, low of 51. I'm weatherology meteorologist Laura Lockwood, and that's KTIC weather on Classic Country KTIC.
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3: You're listening to Cowboy Corner. I'm Red Steagall here in the bunkhouse with Buck and Badger and all the boys, and my special guest, my dear friend, Mr. Bucky Wharton from the world-famous Wagner Ranch in Wheelbarger County. Is that the only county you cover?
4: No. We're in Baylor County. We're in Wichita County. We're in Archer County. We're in Ford County. We're in Knox County.
3: My goodness.
4: I know we pay taxes and all of
3: it. Now, when the brush got so thick, and I've seen a jillion of these pictures, you started using helicopters because it wasn't judicious to try to run those cattle with cowboys through that thick brush. Do you still use helicopters?
4: Still use helicopters. Again, this was a little before my time. I think at one time they used like a Piper Cub for scouting cattle and whatnot. And I think John Biggs was responsible for bringing the helicopters onto the ranch. And part of the reason was we had a lot of rank cattle out there that just weren't being gathered right. Every year. And they actually gathered, I don't know the exact numbers, but they gathered a lot of cattle that had never seen a man, except maybe once or twice a year at the most. And the helicopter is a very efficient tool for our operation. We are contiguous, which makes it a lot easier for sure. us for something like that. You know, everything's connected. And we started using the old Bell 47s back when they first started utilizing them for the general public. And a fellow by the name of Gil Eggleston, as far as I know, was one of our first helicopter pilots. He was an absolute character, and we had a mechanic that took care of it by the name of Barney Barnes. And you talk about a couple of characters. These guys were. Barney'd rather cowboy than anything, but he was a heck of a mechanic. He could fix anything, he could make anything work, and he made that helicopter run every day. But he'd rather play around with a horse or do anything than work on that, which, you know, he managed to get everything done. But we stayed with the Bell 47 as long as we could, and when they stopped really manufacturing or releasing those to the public, we had to switch over to a larger helicopter. We've had a real good relationship with Bell Textron over the years, and so we stayed with Bell's. We still use the helicopter anywhere from 350 to 450 hours a year. So it's a very, very efficient tool for us, and I think it probably replaces at least a crew of men, yeah, because what we'll do with that thing is we'll go out and we'll push all the cattle into a trap, mm-hmm. and then of course a trap out here can be pretty good sized piece yeah. of, or at the ranch can be pretty good sized piece of property, and the next day the cowboys will go in, or soon after they'll go in and work the cattle, that way they don't have to gather a pasture. And when I first got back after being in the Army and everything, we had pastures that were 5,000-7,000 acres. Mm-hmm. And you can hide a lot of cattle in,
3: boy,
4: in an area that size. But the helicopter is very efficient for gathering pastures. And even as we cut down the size of our pastures for efficiency, it's still very useful.
3: I've often heard it said that the best doing cattle in country like in West Texas is Black Baldy. And I want to know, if we're getting rid of all the Herefords, where are we going to get those Black Baldies?
4: Well, obviously you're not going to have a Black Baldy if you don't have a Hereford. The we're still about 65% Hereford. We try to still every year we go out cross country and all across the United States, and we buy the best Hereford bulls we can. We are going to maintain our Hereford base as long as we can, because that is the necessity for the cross. I mean, you'll yes. have it if you don't. And we actually may cut back from about 65% Hereford to maybe 55%.

0: But again, it's what the market wants, and until the situation changes and we build an alliance with somebody or whatever happens, I mean, it's hard to read the future, but things are changing, obviously, and until we get a firm grasp on where things are going, we've got to stay similar with Hereford.
1: You know, Bucky, I haven't heard any rancher talk about a calf that they like as well in West Texas country as they do a Black Bolly. And there are a lot of other crosses. People right. cross all kinds of breeds every day. But I've never heard the accolades for any other cross that I've heard for the Black Bolly. And I've worked a lot of those cattle. And, boy, they get big in a hurry.
0: Oh, they do. They do. It's an excellent cross. There's no question about it. And it's recognized by the public. And probably, there's probably a little sizzle with this steak, but you know, the public recognizes an Angus as being more yeah. tender and everything else. And I think that you saw two carcasses hanging in a kill floor, you wouldn't know which one was Angus, which one was Hereford. Now you might know which one was Longhorn, but they have a reputation for being that way. The buyers want them. The people that we don't usually feed our cattle, we usually sell them to somebody else, and they take them to the feedlot. The guys that are buying the cattle are the ones that are
1: sure.
0: really dictating what it is that we sell to them.
1: Yeah.
0: And this has been going on for a long time. We, at one time, back before we started crossing, we actually got docked per head basis for having straight Hereford. And our cattle, even in those days, were some of the best cattle out there. I mean, we've always had great cattle. That happened way before my time. I mean, they've always been conscious about the cattle out here, and we've had a damn good cattle herd out here for an awfully long time. But we were getting docked for having straight Hereford, and so we had to cross.
1: I love Hereford cattle. I just love to see those babies come in the spring, those little white heads peeking up through that grass. I think they're just absolutely the most beautiful cattle in the world. And I'm tickled to death to hear that you're not going to get rid of all your Hereford cows.
0: Well, and my wife likes their eyelashes.
1: Before we go, I want to talk about wildlife just a little bit. And you have a lot of wildlife on the ranch. Do you do anything special to manage that wildlife or just leave it alone?
0: We accommodate it the best we can. We have we've planted game plots for the deer. We've fed turkey and quail over the years, a lot of the screenings from the wheat production and whatnot. We actually had, before my time, there was a pretty good sized field out kind of in the middle of the ranch that they planted strictly for wildlife production. We've always encouraged wildlife from deer, turkey, quail. We've got a lot of waterfowl, geese, ducks. It's a pretty incredible place as far as wildlife's concerned. And very, very much is an important part of what we all enjoy out there. We do take care of it. I've never gotten into an extensive breeding program on our deer. Mm-hmm. Basically, what we've done is supplement them, make sure that they have the food and whatnot necessary to make it through the winter and survive on their own. When you're talking about a place that large to actually manage a herd, you're talking about managing something the size of the state of Rhode Island.
1: Yes.
0: You know, and it's a difficult job. The best you can do either is to quarantine off a small area, relatively small area, and fence that, and then manage that extensively, or you try to manage everything just as naturally as you can through making sure that they've got the feed and the habitat, the sanctuary, and everything they need. And we've been very cognizant of those needs for wildlife for a long time, and that's been one of my interests that I've definitely continued and have encouraged over the years.
1: I remember one time, again, our friend Don Malone called me and said, Roy Rogers is coming over here to hunt geese. You got to come up here. So, boy, I hustled up there, and that was one of the great days of my life, taking Roy Rogers goose hunting out in that big pasture on that wheat field.
0: I imagine.
1: And he was a good shot, too. We had a great day. Bucky, I can't tell you how much I appreciate you coming by and visiting with us again. And one of these days, I want you to think of some stories, and I want to come back and let's do this all over again, because you have a tremendous heritage. You're a wonderful friend, and a great interview, and I would really love to visit with you some more. Would you promise me we'll do that?
0: I'll do that, Red.
1: All right. You folks stay with us. We'll be right back with more of Cowboy Corner. Let me tell you about my friends at Bar G Feed Yards in Hereford, Texas. 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
3: Yes, here we go again. Hi, friends, it's Red Steagall. It seems that there's always something that rears its ugly head unexpectedly that has the possibility.

0: Back in 2008, scientists studying thousands of Google Earth images claimed they found something wild. On calm days, cattle might actually be lining up north and south with Earth's magnetic field, like living compasses. Now, the scientific jury's still out on that one, but here's what we do know for sure. Whether it's wind, sun, herd instinct, or maybe even something we haven't figured out yet, cattle are a lot smarter than most people give them credit for. And the farmers that work with them every day, they notice things the rest of us miss. 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
7: 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Horses with a history, brands with a background. You're listening to Cowboy Corner. I'm Red Steagall here in the bunkhouse with Jake and Badger and old Dan and Leon and all the rest of the boys. And I want to do a poem that I wrote back in 1999. It's called The Visalia. A friend of mine who raises horses asked if I would stay and halter break some yearlings in the fall. We'd finished eating supper. I was leaned back in a chair as I watched the fire cast shadows on the wall. I heard his footsteps on the porch before I heard him knock. My friend yelled out, "Oh, partner, come on in." He had seen him coming up the drive and recognized the truck and knew the lanky cowboy was a friend. His weathered features, gnarled hands, and bent bow-legged walk all told of life out on the open plains. His dress was plain and simple, but he held his head up high. With hat in hand, he told us why he came. He said he needed horses that could handle rocky ground. They had to have good feet and big and stout. Where he was headed, cattle were untouched by human hands. They was paying by the head to clean them out. He said he had no money, just a promise that he'd pay. A chance he wouldn't turn a dime till spring. He didn't want to borrow mounts. He'd probably wear them out, because when he's through, they won't be worth a thing. My friend said, "Go out to the barn and talk to Escavel. He's got them up this evening in the pen. There'll be a bunch of good ones. Take as many as you need, and I'll see you when you get your cattle in." He went out to his pickup for a moment and returned, an old Visalia saddle in his hand. He set it on a barrel as he turned to walk away, said, "I'll be back to get this when I can." "Old pard," I said, "that ain't much loot for what them horses cost. I think you got the wrong end of this deal. That old saddle ain't worth nothing." He turned to me and said, "To tell the truth, my friend, I got a steal. I ain't worried about my horses. You just saw an honest man. His granddad rode that saddle up the trail. He intends to keep his promise. This is just for me to hold. He knows I know that saddle ain't for sale. And if it takes him 20 years, he'll get that saddle back. He'll whittle at the debt until it's right. An honest man will break his back protecting his good name. A thief will fade away into the night." You see the way he held himself with head and shoulders high? No doubt he carries his share of the load. He values that old saddle about as much as life itself, and I am proud to help him down the road. My granddad came to Texas just before the Civil War, when cash was scarce and land was wild and free. Was known to always help a man who tried to help himself, and I hope that some of that rubbed off on me.

The lesson that I learned that night is still with me today. Don't be afraid to stand out from the herd. You'll be repaid 10,000 times with pride and self-respect, while other folks place value on your word. I didn't stay that winter. Wasn't much for me to do. I worked the yearlings and then went on my way. After several years, I heard my friend has gone to his reward, and I came down for the service yesterday. I walked into the cabin to relive some happy times. I looked for that old saddle everywhere. In the corner was the barrel where he laid it years ago. It was empty. That old saddle wasn't there. Inside the church, we whispered and remembered our old friend. The preacher helped us all to recollect, and over in the corner sat a solitary man. With hat in hand, he paid his last respects. I never got to ask him if he got his saddle back. I'll bet my Justin boots he made the trade. And when he goes to rope in that big roundup in the sky, the Lord will say, "Your entry fees are paid." Wouldn't it be nice to know that when you got up there and you look in the Lord square in the eye and he says to you, "Your entry fees are paid. Come on in." R.J. Vandegrift does a wonderful job of a Chuck Cusimano song called "We Were Cowboys." I'm going to turn him loose on you right now. Here's R.J.

0: We were cowboys. RJ, what a wonderful job of a Chuck Cusimano song that I think is one of the best cowboy songs ever written. And you know, we owe the Lord a lot of recognition every single day we live for allowing us to live the lifestyle that we love as a cowboy, as a cowman, as a horseman, as someone who enjoys the Western lifestyle. We owe that to the Lord. And if we've ever had a doubt that He was in charge, to stand out in the middle of that wide open prairie and look at all the masterpieces that He created just for us. Stay with us. We'll be right back with more of Cowboy Corner. Well, we finally finished my autobiography. 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
0: 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For our song of inspiration, I've chosen one by Danny called The Broken Ones. I think this is one of the greatest songs I've ever heard. Here's Danny to sing it for us.

0: The Broken Ones. What a great song, and what a great job, little brother. Well, as my old daddy would say, we got this one saucered and blowed. It's time for us to ride on out of here. We got lots of work to do. On behalf of myself, Red Stegall, and Jake and Badger, and old Dan, and Leon, and all the other boys, our producer, Mr. Roger Ramsey, the fella who holds it together for all of us, Mr. Sean Studer, thanks for riding along with us. We hope we taught you something about the West you didn't know, and especially about a fellow named Bucky Wharton, who has a tremendous history in the world of the livestock from the Wagner family. 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Before we leave, I want to give you something to think about till next week. William R. Allen said, "Certainly it is a world of scarcity, but the scarcity is not confined to iron ore and arable land. The most constricting scarcities are those of character and personality." William R. Allen said that, and it's the truth. You folks be sure you join us same time, same station next week for another edition of Cowboy Corner. Adios, y'all.
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2: The president reacts to Iran's peace plan response. I'm Kathleen Maloney, Fox News. Fox's Alex Hogan with the latest.
3: For the last couple days here at the White House, we had been waiting to hear from the administration as to where these talks stood. The Iranians earlier this morning said that they did issue that response and send it through a Pakistani mediator. And now we do have that confirmation that the White House has received and reviewed this response, although, again, the administration saying not at all what they had hoped for. The president wrote, "I have just read the response from Iran's so-called representatives. I don't like it. Totally unacceptable. Thank you for your attention to this matter." So again, this pulls into question where we go from here, what the future negotiations will look like.
2: According to Iran State Radio, Iran's focus is ending the war on all fronts and ensuring the security of shipping through the Strait of Hormuz. After more than a month away, the passengers on a cruise ship where a series of deadly hantavirus cases broke out are headed home. Fox's CB Cotton with that.
4: Global health leaders say some of the ship's passengers have already landed back in their home countries of Spain and France. We know a repatriation flight from the U.S. State Department is expected to arrive. So new video shows some of the first passengers stepping off the ship, all covered head to toe in protective gear. Small boats ferried the evacuees from the vessel to the shore, where Spanish authorities say an intense containment operation is in place to keep these passengers separated from the public. Around 150 people were still on board when the ship anchored this morning in Spain's Canary Islands. Spanish health officials said none were showing signs of the hantavirus, which are described as flu-like symptoms.
2: Health officials say the outbreak will not lead to another pandemic like the coronavirus in 2020. 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
8: 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You've listened to all the speeches, said goodbye to all your teachers, flipped your tassel, and you're on your way to life's next big opportunity. 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
12: We'll continue to see fairly quiet weather as we finish out our weekend and head through our work week, as high pressure will be a dominant weather feature. We'll look for those temperatures to warm above normal this week as a thermal ridge builds in across the area, warming those temperatures 5 to 10 degrees above normal. And with that high pressure at the surface, we'll see fairly quiet weather as we head through the first half of the work week. We do see a disturbance work its way into the area late during the week, bringing the chance of showers and thunderstorms back to the area. Taking a closer look at our forecast. Clear to partly cloudy, low of 41. On Monday, lots of sunshine, high of 83. Monday night, clear to partly cloudy, low near 58. Sunny on Tuesday, high of 78. Tuesday night, mainly clear, low near 48. High of 80 on Wednesday, lots of sunshine. Wednesday night, mainly clear, low of 51. I'm weatherology meteorologist Laura Lockwood, and it's KTIC Weather on Classic Country KTIC.
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0: Classic Country, KTIC. Good evening, I'm J.D. Gibbs. Happy Mother's Day to you. If you're a mom, I hope it's not only been a great day for you, but a great Mother's Day weekend. We started the Mother's Day celebrations last week at our house. Wednesday night we did something, Thursday night something else, because all of us that were together on those nights are all over the place and even in different states today. So good thing we got the Mother's Day celebrations in. And again, happy Mother's Day. Coming up, Brooks and Dunn and Bob Wills and his Texas Playboys after weather and a Fox News update here on Classic Country KTIC.
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4: News. I'm Carmen Roberts. President Trump reacts strongly to Iran's response to the U.S. peace plan. Fox's Alex Hogan says the president blasted Tehran in a post on social media.
5: Writing this on Truth Social, he said, "I've just read the response from Iran's so-called representatives. I don't like it. Totally unacceptable."
4: Iranian state media report that Tehran stressed the need for the U.S. to pay compensation for war damages and emphasize Iran's sovereignty over the Strait of Hormuz. The NTSB is gathering information about the evacuation of Frontier Airlines plane after it hit and killed a pedestrian on the runway Friday night at a Denver International Airport.
6: After the pilots brought the plane to a stop, everyone on board was evacuated using emergency slides. 12 people on the plane reported minor injuries and 5 were transported to local hospitals.
4: Fox says Max Gordon, America's listening to Fox News.
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8: We'll continue to see fairly quiet weather as we finish out our weekend and head through our work week, as high pressure will be a dominant weather feature. We'll look for those temperatures to warm above normal this week as a thermal ridge builds in across the area, warming those temperatures 5 to 10 degrees above normal. With that high pressure at the surface, we'll see fairly quiet weather as we head through the first half of the work week. We do see a disturbance work its way into the area late during the week, bringing the chance of showers and thunderstorms back to the area. Taking a closer look at our forecast, clear to partly cloudy, low of 41. On Monday, lots of sunshine, high of 83. Monday night, clear to partly cloudy, low near 58. Sunny on Tuesday, high of 78. Tuesday night, mainly clear, low near 48. High of 80 on Wednesday, lots of sunshine. Wednesday night, mainly clear, low of 51. I'm weatherology meteorologist Laura Lockwood, and that's KTIC weather on Classic Country KTIC.
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Good evening, I'm JD Gibbs. Thank you for my time with you. Time for me to take the rest of my weekend elsewhere. And once again, if you are a mom, happy Mother's Day from all of us here at Classic Country KTIC.

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1: Iran rejects the latest U.S. peace plan. I'm Kathleen Maloney, Fox News. Iran calling the proposal a surrender and responding by making demands, including war reparations. It's not what the Trump administration was hoping for. President Trump reacting on Truth Social.
2: The president wrote, "I have just read the response from Iran's so-called representatives. I don't like it. Totally unacceptable. Thank you for your attention to this matter."
1: Fox's Alex Hogan. After more than a month away, the passengers of a cruise ship where a series of deadly hantavirus cases broke out are headed home. Fox's CB Cotton with the latest.
3: Global health leaders say some of the ship's passengers have already landed back in their home countries of Spain and France. We know a repatriation flight from the U.S. State Department is expected to arrive. So new video shows some of the first passengers stepping off the ship, all covered head to toe in protective gear. Small boats ferried the evacuees from the vessel to the shore, where Spanish authorities say an intense containment operation is in place to keep these passengers separated from the public. Around 150 people were still on board when the ship anchored this morning in Spain's Canary Islands. Spanish health officials said none were showing signs of the hantavirus, which are described as flu-like symptoms.
1: Health officials say the